0: 107.5 Kiss FM. It's John, Becky, and Kayla. This is Social Club. So Instagram had to low-key make an apology this week. Curious if you ran into this issue. If you open up Instagram, you try and post a story. You know, sometimes they will, like, recommend you a song. You know what I mean? It's right there at the top. They make it super easy. Well, users this week have been reporting that there is one song in particular that's been recommended more than anything else for some reason. And it is Higher by Creed. For whatever reason, you wanted to post a dinner, you wanted to post a selfie, maybe a photo with your lover. Like, this is the song that pops up. It is Higher by Creed.
1: And for whatever, are we in a Transformers movie? Like, what is the reason
0: behind this? That's Linkin Park, by the way. Let's get our, like, grunge artists right.
2: Get it right.
0: But so many people are like,
2: I like the song.
0: Okay, it's a banger, by the way. It is an absolute banger.
2: I love the song.
0: But is this the song everyone's been trying to use recently? I don't think so. And so many people were tagging Instagram and they're like, hey, like, is this really a trending song right now? Like, is this popular? And it turns out they had to look it up and they said, oh, it is a bug, actually. We have to go work on it. I'm sorry. We're going to fix that at some point. But
2: Didn't they say the same thing about the whole U2 thing when it got put on our phones way back when?
0: Bugs are very common when it comes to some of these forced music albums. Yes, I completely agree. But in the meantime, anytime you post anything, don't be surprised if some Creed sneaks in.
2: I'm not mad at it.
0: Right? It does feel
2: this goes perfect with a selfie.
0: Does it though? I'm not sure that it does. Let's switch gears a little bit. Go Earrings from Malcolm Todd.

0: Wow. First thought, transcending the game.
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0: 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It's John, Becky, and Kayla. This is Social Club. So there are a couple of songs celebrating birthdays today. So I thought we'd play a version of our favorite game that we've had so far. Birthday songs. You want to cue our...
1: Whose favorite game?
0: Well, it's mostly
2: Wait,
0: Becky's.
2: Do we have this? Do we have the music?
1: Not mine.
2: No, I'll do it.
0: Becky.
2: Birthday songs.
0: Thank you.
2: Birthday songs.
1: Hey.
0: Unfortunately, that's the only production we have so far for that, Becky. So thank you. To your point, Kayla, no, this is not your favorite game. But you have to keep playing until you win. That's how this goes. So there are a couple of songs that dropped different years, but today in different years. So they're celebrating birthdays. And I'm going to play you a clip of it. And then you're going to tell me what song it is. And I'll tell you this part. It's going to make it a little bit easier for you. The music is going to cut out when the song's title comes up. So let's see how we go.
1: All right, who's first?
0: Kayla, I'm going to have you go first. Because I just, you need a point in this life. Here comes your first song.
1: All right, let's do it.
0: Celebrating a birthday today.
3: I just had to let you know you're
1: mine.
0: Okay.
1: Yes.
0: It's about time.
1: This went hard back in like 2016.
0: Well, you're
1: around
0: that area, you are very, very close. It came out in 2017. Of all the songs, this is the one you're the expert in. That's very impressive.
1: I know.
0: To me. We gave you Sabrina Carpenter.
1: I remember driving.
0: Uh-huh.
1: I remember driving down the road to college, listening to the song. It was like the soundtrack to like my year.
0: Yep, 2017.
1: Bozzy
0: released Mine. Becky, you're for the first time ever in this game losing. So lock in.
2: I didn't even play yet.
0: Exactly.
2: Oh, okay.
0: Here comes your song. Ooh.
2: I have no idea.
0: Ooh.
2: This is a banger, though. Just give me the L.
0: It's kind of a deep cut. Troublemaker, it's like you're always there. The song is Troublemaker from Ollie Murs in 2012.
1: Ooh.
0: So I'm going to give you a banger, on that one.
2: I'm missing out, though.
0: A little over 10 years old, so that's okay. This is going to be our last one here. That means whoever gets this, just shout it out real quick, and the first one to get it will win. Here comes your final song. And I think TikTok will help you on this one.
1: What?
0: Yeah, you didn't get a lot.
2: What?
0: You didn't get a lot.
1: That sounds like Lil Uzi.
0: I'll even play it a little bit more. It's not Lil Uzi.
2: Is he a heartbreaker?
0: No. Unfortunately, this one was Island Boy. Do you remember the Island Boy?
1: The ones with the weird hair.
0: Yes, that was
1: throwback.
0: Them. Throwback.
1: Where are they at?
0: 2021. Who knows? They came out with this song, literally singing it in a hot tub, blew up on TikTok. And so Island Boy was the song celebrating a birthday today from the Island Boys. Yeah, not really going to credit you or mistake you with not getting that one right. But I will say for the first time ever, Kayla.
1: Say congratulations.
0: Congratulations for the first time ever.
1: Okay. I would like to thank everybody for believing in me because I did not believe in myself.
0: Keep going.
1: Thank you.
0: That's it?
1: That's all I got.
0: All right. Well played.
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2: I like it.
0: It's like late night moody. 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

0: 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It's John, Becky, and Kayla. This is Social Club. You know, we all think we'd speak our mind, even if it came down to like a matter of money, but no one really stays true to that like Zara Larsson does.
1: I love how unapologetic she is. She says whatever she wants to say, and she's never going to say sorry. And it's to the point where she even has lost brand deals up to $3 million for being outspoken about social justice issues or things that she believes are right or wrong, and maybe people won't agree with it, but she's going to say it anyway. And in a recent interview with Rolling Stone, she talked about what that cost her. Not only what it cost her, but where that kind of came from. And it kind of started when she was a child.
2: But through my curiosity, and I think I just fought so much with people online. In my comments, on my blog, and I'm quite reactive. Mm-hmm. So if they would say something, then I would reply to that, but like with a whole post. Through doing that, I think I just discovered what I thought about things.
3: Cool.
2: Because I was just like, how do I respond to this? I know that I don't agree with what this is saying. How can I like express why I don't agree?
1: You can't do anything but respect it, right? Because if you have to stay quiet about something that you believe in just to keep a brand deal, then what is that really costing you?
0: I know,
1: that's my opinion.
0: And we all kind of say
4: your soul.
0: That we would.
4: I would say your soul.
0: But
4: is
0: like
4: that dramatic?
0: $3 million is kind of a lot for a lot of people. You know what I mean? Like that would, I would say some stuff for $3 million. You know what I mean? I would go against some of my beliefs for $3 million, but I think that's so important to not go against the real ones, because at the end of the day, you'll probably make more money staying true to the ones that you actually believe, because that's what's going to bring the most value, right?
1: Yeah, I mean, she has the right to speak up about things she believes in, just like the brand deals have a right to drop her if they don't, you know? Mm-hmm. So it is what it is.

0: 107.5 Kiss FM. It's John, Becky, and Kayla. This is Social Club. I don't know if you guys have this fear too, but one of my biggest fears is accidentally cursing live on the radio. It's like one of the biggest broadcaster fears, I feel like. And Shane Gillis, unfortunately, did that exact thing this past weekend. He was hosting Saturday Night Live, and they were doing this sketch that was inspired by like Dr. Seuss, Green Eggs and Ham, of all things. And he accidentally dropped an F-bomb in the middle of the skit. This is what it sounded like.
1: But he may like Green Eggs and Ham.
2: Bro, it's a non-starter. He told me, he said he doesn't cheese like him.
0: And like everybody after that was kind of looking at him. The audience was kind of going crazy because, I mean, Saturday Night Live is live. And you're definitely not supposed to curse on air. And I'm surprised we don't see that more often.
3: Rumor has it that Lorne Michaels, who runs Saturday Night Live, gets really upset when they curse, too. Like, he truly gets really mad about that. So I think it's more so about not necessarily the FCC, but not pissing Lorne Michaels off. And I wouldn't want to do that either.
4: My thing is, why don't they have like a 10-second delay or a 20-second delay where they can like mute that out? Because here on the radio, we got a dump button, so we're kind of safe. If we cuss, we can just hit that button and it'll go away.
0: All right, try it. Oh. Kayla! Have you guys actually cursed on the air before?
4: I have never cursed on the air before, but I've been around somebody who has, and we had to push the dump button really, really quickly,
0: and that
4: saved them from losing their job.
0: Becky, you?
3: I have not.
0: Okay, so we still have time to unfortunately... Oh. I'm hoping that never happens. Because me neither, but
4: right.
0: Like, you just never know. You get so carried away yapping with your friends, and then sometimes a little comes out, and you just never know. It's Adela with Social Club.

0: could ever say. 107.5 Kiss FM. It's John, Becky, and Kayla. This is Social Club. So over the last week, we have had a contest running, giving out a trip to see Miley Cyrus at the Hollywood Bowl. This show is sold out, by the way. Well, today, we have found a winner. Her name is Casey, and we literally just got to talk to her a couple of minutes ago and let her know that we are flying her to L.A. to see Miley Cyrus. Hi, is this Casey?
1: Hi, yeah, it is.
0: Okay, Casey, I see in front of me that you have entered a talkback contest to win some Miley tickets. Is that ringing a bell for you?
1: Yes, it is ringing a bell for me.
0: Is that something you were hoping to see? Were you hoping to go fly away and see Miley Cyrus?
1: Yes, I love Miley Cyrus. Are you serious?
0: You're going to see Miley Cyrus!
1: Oh, thank you so much! Oh, I'm so excited!
2: We want to know, what is your favorite Miley Cyrus song? How long have you been a fan?
1: Oh, I've been a fan since I was like... She was my first concert when I was like 10 years old, when I saw her on the Best of Both Worlds tour. But I would say my favorite song from this album so far is like Let's Get Married. That's one of my favorite songs from this album.
0: We're going to fly you out to LA. You're going to stay the night. You're going to go see Miley. This thing is sold out. What's going through your head?
1: It's just unbelievable. I tried to get tickets and it just seemed like such a far-fetched thing. And then I saw you guys were doing the concert. And I just started freaking out. I'm kind of in shock, to be honest.
3: Well, congratulations again. We hope that you have the best time ever. You got to take a lot of pictures, a lot of videos, okay?

0: 107.5 KISS FM. It's John, Becky, and Kayla. This is Social Club. I mean, wow. Congrats again to Casey. We're flying her out to see Miley in LA. Sold out show. Gosh, she was so cool. I loved how excited she got. I understand, Kayla, you do have a game for us today. One of my favorites.
1: Yes. We're going to play Real or Fake Headlines.
0: Yeah.
1: So, I have three. And Becky, it is your job to figure out, is it real or is it fake? Real news or fake news? Are you ready?
2: Okay. I'm ready.
1: All right, here we go. First one, Becky. A man finds out that his rare coin collection is mostly arcade tokens from the 1980s. Is it real or is it a fake headline?
2: You know, I'm not going to lie to you. Your first words out of your mouth were a man, and I was like, fake, fake, he lied.
1: Wow, I love you.
0: Trusting her instincts on that one.
1: Sure is. All right, you got one. Next one. I'm crying. The rapture is now happening today or tomorrow, according to South African pastor who first said it was going to happen September 23rd. Is that real, Becky, or is that a fake headline?
2: My spirit wants it to be fake, but I think that's real.
0: What?
1: You wow. are correct.
0: Today or tomorrow, huh?
1: That is true. Yeah, yeah. So if we disappear.
0: All right, I got to call my mom. Right,
2: so. It's been real. It's been real, guys.
1: Yeah. We might disappear. I don't know. All right, last one. Woman discovers storage unit she bought at auction contains 3,000 identical coffee mugs. Is that a real headline or is it a fake headline?
2: That sounds real. That sounds real. No. Mm. Almost had it.
1: It's
2: almost
1: okay.
2: Had a perfect score.
1: You got two out of three. You got two out of three. So you won. Now they always say
2: congratulations. Yay.
1: Good job, Becky.
2: I'd like to thank my experience with men as to why I knew that first one.
3: Ranking our hosts. John.
0: Aliens do.
3: Becky.
2: Too late. I already snapped.
3: And Kayla.
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0: 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It's John, Becky, and Kayla. This is Social Club. Sometimes I think one of the biggest gambles in life is when you move somewhere new and you have absolutely no idea what kind of neighbors that you're about to inherit.
1: I really think that your neighbors matter just as much as the house that you're buying. I was reading this survey that said 82% of people say having good neighbors is just as important as the price tag or location of a home. Mm-hmm. 19% of people say that they would actually pay at least $10,000 over asking price just to avoid bad neighbors. And I mean, hello, like you can love a house and still be miserable if the people next door are a nightmare. So how do you spot a potential problem before you buy? I'm gonna tell you how you can do that. Ooh. So experts say don't just show up for a 20-minute house tour and call it a day. You got to check out the neighborhood at different times because, you know, a quiet street on a Tuesday morning would be a completely different story on a Saturday night. Mm. Other things that you can do to see if you're going to be around bad neighbors, pay attention to things like constant cars coming and going or a yard that looks like nobody touched it in months or talk to the people who are actually live there. Like go up and down the neighborhood and say, hey, how is it living here?
0: Yikes. That makes me nervous because you just described like my whole neighborhood. Literally every single house looks untouched. I don't know. It kind of sounds like I live in a bad neighborhood. And I don't think I do. I just think I have a lot of lazy neighbors. And they're not awful. But, I mean, these are the warning signs.
1: Sure is. I've had some pretty bad neighbors. Music all over the place. Mm-hmm. Yelling, screaming. Mm-hmm. So, had I looked at these things beforehand, I think I would have been much happier in my last apartment. So, beware.

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1: All right, let's do it. We got another new hour. Thanks for hanging out. This is Social Club, your new live night show. We're hanging out with you literally every single weeknight, 7 to 11 p.m. What's up? I'm John Camucci.
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1: 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Speed Demon is Justin Bieber.

0: 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It's John, Becky, and Kayla. This is Social Club. So we are both live on the radio and on TikTok right now. So if you were to go to the search bar on TikTok and you search up TikTok radio, you're going to see a little live icon. If you tap that, you can enter the chat. We got a bunch of people checking in right now from all over the country saying what's up. And something we like to do at the very beginning of every live hour is we like to give Becky a side quest. Becky, what's your side quest today?
1: My side quest for today is another Lego set. But this time,
0: ooh, I like that one.
1: It's in space. But it's a 3-in-1 again. So you remember the last time we did this, it was an option of 3 different Lego sets that I could do. So I will let the two of you decide which Lego set you want me to do, and then I'll start and go from there.
0: Okay, I feel like we should let the chat decide.
1: Okay, got it. Okay, so got it.
0: If you want to hop in. Go ahead.
1: I have a favorite to do the actual spaceship. I think that's cool, and I think that'd be cool to take home with me that going to take home, even though I didn't pay for this.
0: I mean, it doesn't look like that expensive of a Lego set. So, we're going to be live on TikTok for the next hour. Becky's about to lock in on this Lego set. We're going to be doing a bunch of fun stuff between songs in the chat. So if you want to come say what's up at TikTok Radio, you'll see us on there. And Becky's literally going to be like zoned out in the corner, locked in on this space Lego set.
1: I'll do my best.
0: We'll kick this off with Olivia Rodrigo. This is The Cure with Social Club.

0: 107.5 KISS FM. It's John, Becky, and Kayla. This is Social Club. So we are live on TikTok right now. You might be able to like actually hear Becky playing with Legos. That's one of her projects we've given her for this hour. Shout out to a bunch of the people in the chat right now. Tim, Starsight, at Riley TS. We have a bunch of people hanging out with us between songs. I did want to talk about Kelly Clarkson because this has consumed my entire feed today. Kelly is in an internet feud with this little store in Brooklyn, New York. And if you're just hearing about this for the first time, she visited this little art store called Art of Play. And this store, it has like a bunch of collectibles in it, some weird novelty items and stuff. And Kelly was interested in this mechanical bird that they call Molly. Now, this bird, allegedly, is $15,000 for this little mechanical bird. Now, she says, according to Kelly Clarkson, this employee, when she asked to buy the bird, looked down on her and suggested something more affordable. And she kind of pointed to that famous scene from Pretty Woman, if you've seen the movie, where like she's treated like she couldn't afford these things. And so Kelly Clarkson went on social media and kind of called this store out. And then this back and forth started happening where the store says that the bird that she was looking at was actually not for sale. And they actually tried to refer her to a bird that was a little bit less expensive because that's one that she could buy. And then Kelly goes back and says now that they're lying. And now it's become this entire internet feud. And unfortunately, I don't care to read more of it because I am ready to go to war for Kelly Clarkson. I will do anything for her because, in my opinion, Kelly is one of the most unproblematic celebrities. She's never really had any mean girl allegations. So if Kelly wants to die on this hill, I'm following her. I think if you're someone who doesn't complain a lot, you get one thing to really care about and everyone gets to get on board.
1: I'm just confused. If the bird wasn't for sale, how did she know that it was $15,000?
0: So
1: there had to have been a price tag on there.
0: So glad you asked. There is a price tag. There's a little photo that has been thrown up about this bird. And next to it, there's this little price tag. And it's a little bit blurry, but it essentially does look like it's available for $15,000.
1: So they're lying to save face, basically.
0: That's what she's saying.
1: My thing is, so they're trying to offer her a cheaper version, whatever. Maybe they think that she can't afford it or something like that. But if she's saying, hey, I got $15,000 right now, for the sake of the store, wouldn't you just take the money? I don't know why any store would ever offer somebody something less expensive when the goal of the whole thing is just to sell, right?
0: Yeah, allegedly this bird is named Molly and it's like a cherished thing about the shop. But if that's the case, then don't put a price tag.
1: Exactly. Don't even put it up for display.
2: The hardest part about this story is the store and whoever is running the social media that is responding in the comments and saying like they're not backing down. They're not apologizing, nothing. They're not backing down. I feel like that's where we're starting to get out of hand here. Just apologize and move forward with your day. You know what I mean? But they're going at it.
1: Yeah, do you really want to go to war with Kelly Clarkson? She has so many fans that love and adore her, like John, that will go to bat for her. And just say sorry and put your page on private.
0: And that's the thing. I'm aware that sometimes celebrities can be famous for so long that maybe they lose sight of being a normal person, right? And then maybe they can get carried away. And I'm aware of that. But Kelly has like none of those allegations right now. And as someone who does not like to speak up when things are wrong, I don't like pickles. If you put pickles on my burger at a restaurant or whatever, I'm not going to say anything. I keep my mouth shut. But the one time I do complain, I want everyone to know this is the hill I'm willing to die on and I need an army behind me. And so for that reason, Kelly has my support.
1: We will be behind you, John.
0: No, be behind
2: Kelly. No pickles.
0: So if you're behind me, we got to be behind Kelly. Okay, we got to unify around Kelly Clarkson.
2: Tag yourself. This is John.
0: Every day, I just be learning something new on TikTok.
2: Becky. I hope Queen Latifah is having a good day today. And Kayla.
1: The unfiltered version of me would get fired.
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0: 107.5 Kiss FM. It's John, Becky, and Kayla. This is Social Club. So imagine watching your favorite football team lose. And then while the quarterback is walking through the back, you actually yell something at him and he hears you. That just happened right after the Dallas Cowboys just lost a game. They lost to the Tampa Bay Buccaneers on Thursday. And this was a tough loss. Like, the Bucs were not supposed to win. They were essentially winless until that point. The final score was 24-16. And as Dak Prescott, quarterback for the Dallas Cowboys, is walking towards the locker room after the game, this guy who allegedly is working as a third-party transportation driver, he shouted something at Dak, and there's a video here. You can kind of hear it in the background.
1: Because it was embarrassing.
0: Yeah, he yells embarrassing at Dak Prescott, which is a crazy, crazy thing to do. Now, there are reports that say that he got fired. Some of them haven't really confirmed that, so I don't think he actually has yet. But it does, like, bring up that discussion. Like, if you're someone who works for the team, can you be fired for that?
1: Listen, freedom of speech for a reason. I'm a Dallas Cowboys fan. I am so sick and tired of watching us lose week after week. Dak Prescott, his performance was, in fact, embarrassing. Someone had to say it to him. Okay, I'm sorry. I stand behind him.
0: If you work for the team, I'm not sure you can be the one to say it, though. Like, freedom of speech, sure, but not freedom of consequences. And I do feel like if they pay the bills, dude, I'm sorry. That's the way it is. Ryan Seacrest, right, works for our company. If I'm Ryan Seacrest's intern and this dude has an awful show and he's like stuttering, messes up a bunch of times, and then as he's walking back to the studio, I shout, embarrassing. I'm getting fired. I might fire myself.
1: You don't work for Ryan Seacrest. You don't work for Ryan Seacrest. Just like that guy doesn't work for Dak Prescott. He works for the organization. He works for Jerry Jones.
0: No, but it's
1: so whatever you say to your coworker shouldn't matter. It's a freedom of speech. Ryan Seacrest can't get you fired.
0: Yes, you can.
2: 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At TikTok Radio says, there's an employee handbook I hope you all read.
0: So. Oh, dude, we just had some of that HR training, and I just sat through like a three-hour video.
1: Am I really that wrong? I think that he had the right to say whatever. It was an embarrassing game. Dak Prescott is not like his boss, and it was embarrassing.
0: Yeah, I'm curious what you think about this. To me, that guy, I would fire him. If that were my company, I would definitely fire him. I don't think you get to talk to the star quarterback that way if you work for the same company. Curious how you feel, though. We are live on TikTok right now. You can hop in the chat at TikTok Radio on TikTok. You can leave us a talk back on the iHeartRadio app, too. There's a little microphone on your screen. Hit that.
2: We love you, Ryan Seacrest.
0: And we do.
1: Ryan. I didn't mean anything I said.
0: No. Sorry. I don't think you did. Freedom of speech.
1: I'm about to get our email tomorrow.
0: That's the thing, right?
1: I'm scared now.
0: This is Ain't in LA from Adela with Social Club. Thanks for hanging out.

0: 107.5 Kiss FM. It's John, Becky, and Kayla. This is Social Club. I feel like dating has gotten so complicated these days that literally everyone has a crazy situationship story.
1: We all have a crazy situationship story, and I can't wait to hear you guys's. But they always make for a good story, right? We can look back and be like, yeah, that really happened to me. I really took that L with that person, whatever, whatever. So a bunch of people on Reddit were talking about their wildest situationship stories or just situationship stories in general. So I'm going to read one. Somebody on Reddit said, these guys do not shock me anymore. A classic one is when I got sent a text that said, not sure I'm up for hanging out this week. I'm not in a good headspace. And then the person said they're always having the worst week of their lives. They're always saying things like that. That was October of last year. Haven't heard from him since. 10 months later, this past August, he makes a random reappearance and texts, miss us. Crazy.
2: Ew.
0: That is like
1: out of nowhere.
0: Yeah.
1: What is a situationship story that you guys have had that maybe just baffled you that this person did that?
0: For me, I feel like the craziest story is I dated someone for maybe 3 or 4 dates, right? So I wouldn't say it was a situationship yet. Maybe we were just talking still at that stage. But I remember she was going on a trip to, I think she was studying abroad in some country or whatever. So she's like, I'm going to be gone for the next 3 months. So I think we should give this a label. And I was like, we've been on 3 dates. Like that was insane to me. And so as she goes literally away to another country or whatever, she's like telling all her friends that we're in a relationship. And that was insane to me, which is, I guess, the opposite of a situationship. But like, I ran very far from that.
1: Yeah, she was trying to be your girl.
0: Yeah. Becky, what about you?
2: I have a hard time tolerating a lot. So there was one gentleman that wanted to see me. He told me he wanted to see me that day, and then I didn't hear from him for hours. And I was like, all right, well, I'm just going to go to bed. And he was like, whoa, chill. Like, it's not even like that. I was busy all day. And I was like, no, it's good. Never talk to me again. But that was like the closest I really got. Cause I'm very quick to be like, oh, actually I don't tolerate a lot. So you have a nice day. I can't really do situationships. That's tough for me. I'm too sensitive.
1: Girl, I need to be more like you. I feel like I'm just always in one. I don't get it. I don't get it. The last one that I was in, I mean, he sold me a dream. Oh, I'm trying to get married. Like, what? You are just the perfect girl. I can see you being my wife.
0: Oh, God.
1: Everything, right? And so I really believed him. 3 months later, I mean, this man just flipped out of nowhere. And all of a sudden was like, you know what? I think I'm in my selfish era right now. I'm kind of wanting to be all about me. But, you know, can we revisit this in a few months? Can we revisit?
0: See, when you hear that.
1: You're supposed to be on hold.
0: You got
1: to
0: run. Bye. When you hear stuff like that, like, I could see you be my wife 3 months in. You got to run so far, Kayla. Oh, gosh.
1: It was the revisit
2: for
1: me.
2: But who wouldn't want to be Kayla?

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0: 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It's John, Becky, and Kayla. This is Social Club.
1: I think we've reached the point where live streaming has become an insane, extreme sport, it feels like.
2: Yes, so I'm sorry. I'm looking at my phone right now. If you can see me on the live at TikTok Radio, because I'm trying to pull up this TikTok of this streamer. Her name is Fanique Jiang Yi, and she spins around in her chair anytime someone donates. Oh, yeah, here is the clip. I think they're pulling up the clip right now. It is insane.
3: Ouch.
2: Every time they donate her whole...
3: Why?
1: So when does it rotate?
2: Anytime someone donates. Anytime someone donates and puts money in the chat, her chair will spin like that. And I don't know. To me, it's a little Black Mirror-y that we're willing to do something like this for money. But I also, like, I'm thoroughly entertained. I laughed. And I hope she's okay. That can't be good in the long run for your brain. It cannot be.
1: If you're listening and you weren't able to watch the video, it kind of looks like those chairs that, like, astronauts have to go through where it just tests your ability to, like, go in circles and spin around a bunch of times. But she's doing that for payments on TikTok, I guess.
2: I mean, honestly, that's not
3: the worst that I've seen. I watch streamers all the time, like Kai Cenat, Extra Emily, Agent, all them. They all do extreme things just for subs. What's crazy.
2: What's the most extreme you've ever seen?
3: I've seen somebody be like set themselves up as like a punching bag. And so people just like, if you subscribe, then this person can hit you. Like with a boxing glove and everything. Yeah, that probably isn't the most extreme I've seen. That's the only one I can think of. But they do a lot.
1: Man, we need money so bad. It's just, it's

0: coming back to you. 107.5 Kiss FM. It's John, Becky, and Kayla. This is Social Club. All right, I have a dating question that I feel like is going to expose some people tonight. Have you ever gone on a date with somebody that you were maybe not really interested in just because you knew you'd be getting a free meal?
1: So there's a word for it. It's called a foodie call. So basically what John just said, you go out with somebody, they invite you out to have dinner or lunch or drinks or whatever, and you don't see anything with this person romantically. You have no interest in being in a relationship with them, but at the moment, you're hungry, or at the moment, you want a margarita, so you decide to go. A lot of people say, you know, it's really dishonest to accept a date when you only want the free food. Other people argue that if, you know, someone invites you out and offers to pay, they shouldn't automatically expect romance or anything else in return. So what are y'all's thoughts on a foodie call, and have you ever been on one?
0: I've not been on one that I know of, at least on my end. But I feel like I'm usually not the one getting
1: You're
0: paid
1: for.
0: You're
1: the one asking.
0: Yeah, I'm usually not that one. I would just hope that if someone asks me on a date, it's like the chance is real. I guess that's what I'm saying. Mm. You know what I mean? Like, if there has to be an honest intent there, and it can't be 100% no. Otherwise, I'm going to have some bad feelings about you.
2: I haven't, but I can't say I'm 100% against the idea. I don't know. I haven't done it myself, but I'm not 100% against the idea. I guess it depends on how much you spend. And if you're just hungry, you know, like, okay, what if you're just hungry?
0: Right. What?
2: And you're having a hard time paying for your meals and you're really, like, attractive. If you order, like, a ton of stuff and you spend a lot of money, I don't know, maybe not. But I could see.
1: But what if the person isn't attractive? Would you still go?
2: Isn't attractive?
1: Yeah, you said if the person is attractive. Okay.
2: I haven't done it because, like, if I'm going to make the effort to go out with you, I probably already like you enough to do so. I don't, like, force myself to do it.
1: I think I have halfway. Like, I'm never going to go out with you and I have absolutely no interest in you, right?
0: Yeah.
1: Because I'm just not that type of person. I don't want to be mean like that. I don't want to ever lead somebody on. But there have been times where I'm like, oh, yeah, I am hungry. And he is kind of cute. And he wants to spoil me and take me out. Why not? It might not go anywhere, but I'm hungry and I kind of want to drink right now and blah, blah, blah.
0: I feel like you knew.
2: But here's the thing, Kayla, it could wasn't going go somewhere.
0: No, she knew. She knew that wasn't going anywhere. There is no shot.
3: Tag yourself. This is John.
0: If you could slide some beans in a cake and it doesn't taste awful, like, I'm kind of down.
3: Becky, do you think Lightning McQueen would have life or car insurance? And Kayla.
1: Unless I ask,
0: yes.
1: Don't give me unsolicited advice.
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107.5 Kiss FM. It's John, Becky, and Kayla. This is Social Club. That was Taylor Swift, by the way. You know, Stella Lefty just did a cover of that song. She stopped by the BBC Radio 1 lounge. And I love when artists visit that lounge. They usually do like a song of theirs, and then they'll cover someone else's song. And recently, Stella just went in there this week, and she did a cover of I Knew It, I Knew You from Taylor Swift.

0: Can I say I was like really impressed by this, actually? I don't think I expected to like it as much as I did. I loved it. I thought she sounded great.
1: Yeah, she sounded amazing. I mean, the tonality of her voice, she's made for country music.
0: Yeah, I think too that song was a little bit country tinged from Taylor Swift, and I feel like Stella kind of took it to the next level, and it just gave it more of that country feel. And I really feel like she did a good job with that.
1: Yeah, we were talking about how Stella Lefty surprised us with her vocal range.
0: Yeah, she did.
1: And this is another one that really, like, shocked me.
0: Yeah, not gonna lie, it's a good one. Tame Impala, this is Loser with Social Club.

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0: 107.5 KISS FM. It's John, Becky, and Kayla. This is Social Club. Music festivals are supposed to be about making memories, but apparently somebody decided to make a complete stranger responsible for their baby.
1: Yes, there was a woman at Gray Day in Arizona that gave her baby to someone in the crowd and then went to go mosh pit at this show. So I'm not familiar with the culture, but she handed the baby over, was like, I'm obviously not going to go into this mosh pit with my baby. And she never came back, according to the TikToker who posted it. She said the mom never came back. As a matter of fact, they took the baby over to like security and first aid, and they waited there until like they called the authorities, and then the mother was found.
0: Oh my gosh.
1: But she did not come back for, they had to go and find her, which is, I mean, how much do you really want a party that you're bringing you're handing your baby over to strangers? I don't know.
0: I will say I have some friends who recently started having kids, and like they're pretty desperate to go out. Let me tell you, they're like, we haven't been out to the bar in like months, and it does look awful. I will say,
1: bringing a baby to the bar,
2: hire a nanny.
1: Is that what you mean? Yeah,
0: I mean the nannies are so expensive though. Like it's really hard to be able to take your kid out, and that I do get. I do think maybe she was moshing too hard. Probably got knocked on her head a little bit, you know? Maybe that just, I don't want to say, like, had some concussions.
2: And forgot she was a parent.
0: But forgot she was a parent. I'm just saying it's possible. That's a very violent thing to do, I think.
1: How about don't bring your baby to a place where you mosh pit in the first place? Let's start with that.
2: Thank you. That is such an unsafe environment. Like, most of the time, mosh pits happen at, like, EDM concerts, right? So it's already way too loud for the baby. People are pushing and shoving. They're probably doing all sorts of things, drinking and whatnot. That is not safe.
0: Yeah, but that's why she gave her baby to somebody so she could go mosh. Isn't that safe for the baby?
2: John!
0: She was trying to do the best she could. She just should have came back. If she would have come back, all of this would have been solved, and I wouldn't have had a problem with it.
2: Okay, remind me to never leave my baby with John in the future.
0: Yeah, don't trust me with your kids.
2: Ever.
0: Really, though. Steve Lacy. Come on.

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0: 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It's John, Becky, and Kayla. This is Social Club. I think there's something about getting on an airplane that makes people completely forget how to behave in public. There are these flight attendants who just went viral, and they have revealed that they have a list of the rudest things that passengers do on planes. And as I'm reading through these, guys, I feel like these should be common sense. Like, it's so crazy to me. So here are the things, the biggest offenders. Number four. Well, this is your top four right here. Number four, walking around barefoot, especially to go to the bathroom without shoes. I see so many people on planes without shoes. And like, I don't mind if you have socks on.
1: What?
0: But the bare feet is gross, dude.
1: Everybody is walking on that plane. Yeah. Thousands of people a day, and you want to go barefoot?
0: And I know they clean the planes, but I feel like they don't vacuum. I've never heard a vacuum go through there, you know? So gross. Next one, number three, constantly reclining or raising your seat. The person behind you is trying to use their tray table, so that reclining can also mess with you too. I don't mind this as much. I get it. If the seats recline, do your thing. Number two.
1: Oh, I'm always reclining.
0: Yeah, I don't get that. I don't mind. Number two, blocking the aisle when everyone else is trying to board. No, this is the one that really grinds my gears. God, I cannot stand that. And the number one thing that they say is the biggest offender is playing music or videos without headphones. Most of these flights give you headphones.
2: I can't stand that.
0: What's the problem there?
2: Also, we don't care to know what you're watching on your phone. Like, I promise you, we don't care to know it out loud. Just, if you don't have headphones, why can't we all watch it on mute? What happened to mute? That's a thing, right?
0: Mm-hmm. What happened to mute? Well said.
3: Which one are you, John?
0: Love the inventor of pretzels. Those things rock.
3: Becky.
2: The spiders you might be able to finesse.
3: Or Kayla.
1: Where are the photos? Where are the photos? Where are the photos, right?
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0: for.
1: What if I just got my eyes dilated at the eye doctor? That doesn't mean I'm into you.
2: Is that a thing? You can get your
1: absolutely
2: eyes dilated?
1: Absolutely. They dilate your eyes to look at something in your eye. And you're very sensitive to light after that. But your right pupils are like enormous. It's kind of scary.
0: So that's what they're saying. Like your pupils can also dilate because of lighting and medication and stress and all these other things. So it's not the most reliable way. But according to Men's Health, if you like are having a hard time finding out if someone's into you, you really got to look at their pupils.
1: I'm actually the opposite. If I'm into you, I'm not looking at you as much because I'm nervous.
0: Interesting. Is there like a surefire way that you tend to act if you are really interested in a guy, something guys could look for?
1: Obnoxious and annoying. I have no idea how I landed who I got.
0: Yikes. Obnoxious and annoying.

0: 107.5 KISS FM. It's John, Becky, and Kayla. This is Social Club. So in 2028, we're going to have a new presidential election. And we just learned about a new celebrity that now is going to essentially just confirm they're going to have a presidential run.
1: Yes. Our beloved Soulja Boy. Soulja Boy. Come on.
0: Honestly, nothing can surprise me anymore. Nothing.
1: Listen, he is so outlandish on social media. This doesn't surprise me, but he posted on social media basically saying it's a new chapter and a bigger vision. So he's also outlined his priorities. He said that he

0: is going to be focusing on economic opportunity, criminal justice reform, education, and AI. Okay. He also says that he wants to bring experience in music business and technology into public service. He hasn't officially, confirmed an official campaign or specific policies.
1: Okay.
0: But who knows if this will even, he'll probably change his mind in 3 months.
1: I mean, I would love to have a president that wakes up out of bed and turns her swag on. Like that rocks. You kidding?
0: Honestly. Hey,
1: Dude, okay, you have to admit these rallies would go off though. You know? I would love a Soulja Boy rally.
0: Oh, I would be his campaign manager. Please, Soulja Boy, if you're listening, I would love to be on your campaign.
1: We need like Soulja Boy, Zara Larsson, 2028. That's the ticket.

0: 107.5 Kiss FM. It's John, Becky, and Kayla. This is Social Club. You know, I love when artists find little ways to just show appreciation for their fans. Somber just did something, one of his shows, that genuinely, like, must have made this fan's entire year. A fan of Somber crocheted a little t-shirt for him, and she managed to get him the shirt, and he posted this video of what he decided to do with it.
1: A fan brought this shirt as a gift before the show and gave it to my team, and my team was like, he already has an outfit selected, but thank you for the gift, but I'm actually going to wear it so I can just surprise her, and it's really, really cool.

0: 107.5 Kiss FM. It's John, Becky, and Kayla. This is Social Club. I feel like this might actually be the most emotionally mature celebrity breakup I've ever heard of. Tobey Maguire just officiated his ex-wife's wedding to another guy.
1: Isn't that incredible? This story is so interesting to me because of how different I have seen the reaction be. So Tobey Maguire's ex-wife, Jennifer Meyer, got married to a billionaire by the name of Jeffrey. And there are paparazzi pictures of this wedding in which Tobey Maguire is officiating the wedding between his ex-wife and her new husband. I've seen comments say, what a beautiful way to keep the family together, you know, like no bad blood. I've seen other people say, could never be me. That's so weird. They were in love at some point, and now it's like, I don't know. To me, this is like the most ideal situation out of all of this. If he's down to do it, that must mean that they're very good friends. They have a mutual respect for one another, and I think it's great.
2: Yeah, me personally, no thank you. I'm not that mature. I'm not, even if we broke up 6 years ago, I'm never standing up there and marrying you to another person after we had a kid, we had a history. It just feels cringe to me. But hey, no judgment to them. I mean, if they can do it, if they have that kind of friendship, but me personally...
0: That is kind of wild. I mean, just imagine like the groom though, the new groom, you know, who's like getting... the officiant is someone who has also like been an ex-lover of your wife. That I feel like that's the hardest part for me. I don't know if I could get through that.
1: I do feel like maybe Tobey wants to be nice because he's a billionaire. I don't know. I'm sure Tobey has a lot of money too. But
0: he's a friend of the neighborhood.
2: He's like, give me a share.
0: Yeah, for real.
3: Which one are you, John?
0: Get yourself some ugly friends if you don't want your partner to cheat. It's the only way to do it.
3: Becky.
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3: Or Kayla.
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0: everything that's going on now, it's like, I'm surprised this town's even standing.
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0: 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It's John, Becky, and Kayla. This is Social Club.
1: You know, I really do feel like Nicole Kidman from Adele is the catchiest song in the world right now. I can't stop singing it.
2: Yeah, it's amazing. Adele is amazing. She's having a huge moment and being recognized by so many of her peers as like the up-and-coming pop princess. Ain't in LA is a perfect example. It's her first top 10 hit on the Billboard Hot 100 chart as of this week, coming in at number 9. Wow. And this is how she said she made it.
3: It's awesome because I wrote it for my mom because she was telling me that she was going to move to LA, and then she got pregnant and I had my older brother and obviously had me and like whatever. And it's just so crazy that I get to be in LA now and like making my dreams come true. And I was like, damn, I wonder how many people there are in the world that just never got the chance, like, or, you know, life got in the way or just not in the right place. There's countries at war right now where there's women who are so talented and smart and beautiful. It made me kind of sad and it made me like inspired. And so that's why we made that song.
2: We really made the right one famous. And it was amazing to see her at her show in LA. It was like 2 sold out shows. And all the girls from Cat's Eye, who are her best friends because they were on Popstar Academy together, were supporting her and crying in the crowd, just watching her sing and live out her dreams.

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1: Wake up! You better not be going to bed yet. We still got another hour left. Welcome to Social Club. We are your new live night show. We're hanging out with you every single weeknight, 7 to 11 p.m. What's going on? My name's John Camucci.
2: I'm your friend, Becky Mitz. We are also live on TikTok every night. You don't want to miss it, so make sure you follow us at TikTok Radio so you don't miss out the next time we go live.
3: I'm Kayla. My name is Kayla Thomas. I feel like I'm always forgetting to turn my mic on. I'm Kayla. And don't forget to download the iHeartRadio app. You should see a red microphone button. That's the talkback mic. If you use it, we'll get a message right here in the studio. You can tell us what you want to hear.

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1: 107.5 Kiss FM. It's John, Becky, and Kayla. This is Social Club. Okay, be real with us for a minute, okay? Don't lie. If you're sitting down right now, are you slouching? Be real.
2: Yeah.
3: Oh, let me sit up straight.
2: I'm slouching, but not without wanting to. You know?
1: Like, as I was saying that, I was like, oh, I'm kind of slouching too. I have awful posture.
2: So actually, psychologists say that unhappy people tend to slouch while happy people don't. Now, I wouldn't say that I slouch because I'm unhappy. I would say I slouch because of just life, I think.
1: And
2: I
1: that makes you unhappy.
4: Life is hard.
2: My grandmother, actually, now that I think about it, she has incredible posture, especially for being, I think she might be 92, 93 this year. Incredible posture. Very happy woman. She lives a very happy life. So maybe there is a science to this.
1: Yeah.
2: I think it's technology, but I have no idea. Do you feel like when you slouch, you're an unhappy person?
3: I mean, I sit at a computer all day long. I feel like I'm just naturally am like slouching into the chair. And so it like translate when I walk around. So I don't think I'm unhappy. I think I'm a very happy person. So I don't think that applies to me.
1: Me neither. But like, do I think I could be happier? Yeah. You know how much happiness you have to have in your life to have the energy to keep your back up the whole day? I can't do that. I'm too tired, you know? That's just...
2: You're real.
1: That's
2: You're
1: rough.
2: Real for that.
1: I wish. Like, I want to have better posture. Like, call me out. I think I'm a pretty happy person, too, but at some point, you know, it's just... It's rough.
3: You're slouching right now.
1: I know. Wait, that's crazy. I literally didn't even notice. Oh, God. This is
3: going to be
1: hard.
3: Stick your chest out.
1: This is suing me.

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0: 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It's John, Becky, and Kayla. This is Social Club. I hope you know you can reach out to us at pretty much any moment. If you're listening to us on that free iHeartRadio app, there is a little microphone on your screen. That is our talkback feature. Would love for you to click that thing. It sends us essentially a little voice memo into the studio. If you need a second opinion on something, you just want to say what's up, feel free to tap in on that talkback feature. It sounds just like this.
1: Hey guys, it's me, Zaynova, from the chats. You guys are doing awesome. Love you guys. Keep up the great work.
0: That was Zaynova, who's been all up in the chat on TikTok tonight. Love that.
2: Yo, what's up, Social Club? It's Sebastian, listening from live, and I just want to request a song if y'all could do Where the Party At by Jagged Edge. I really appreciate it.
0: Look, it's worth a shot. If you got a song request, you could throw those in there too. Anything you want to do just to say what's up, that talkback feature is open for you right here on Social Club.
3: Tag yourself. 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

0: 107.5 Kiss FM. It's John, Becky, and Kayla. This is Social Club. You know, I mentioned this a couple times. If you ever did want a second opinion on something, you can always reach out, whether that be through DM of one of us or the TalkBack feature. We are always here for you.
1: Yes. Ask Social Club. So Kendra actually DM'd us at TikTok Radio on TikTok, and this is what she needs advice on. So she said, I've lost a lot of weight over the last year, and suddenly I'm getting attention from the same guys who barely acknowledged me before. A couple of them were actually pretty mean to me when I was heavier, and now they're flirting with me and asking if I'm seeing anyone. I'll admit that part of me is flattered by the attention, but mostly it disgusts me. I'm still the same person I was before, so it's hard not to think that these guys decided I was beneath them when I was overweight, and now suddenly I'm good enough. My girlfriends think that I'm being unfair and say physical attraction matters and people are allowed to become interested in someone they weren't attracted to before. I understand that, but all I've ever wanted is a guy to love me for who I am, and I can't imagine trusting someone who treated the heavier version of me differently. Is my complaint legitimate, or am I guilty of being as judgmental as I think they were? What do you guys think?
2: This is tough. Man, I'm an Aries just like you, Kayla. So my first instinct is give them attention, but then also ignore them afterwards. Like, ghost them.
1: Like, do them like they did us.
0: Because like,
2: that's my first instinct.
0: It is one thing to not be attracted to you before and be attracted to you now. That like, there's some kind of human element there that like you can't necessarily control. But being like mean to you, picking on you, being awful to you, like that's where the line crosses. And I would kind of go along with what Becky said. Break them. Break them down.
1: I think we're all in agreement. If you need advice, we are here. You can always leave us a TalkBack message on the iHeartRadio app or DM us at TikTok Radio on TikTok. Thanks so much for hanging out with us today. Let's get into some music right now. It's Social Club.

0: Excuse me. Hi. Quick question. What are you listening to?
1: Oh, it's called Social Club.
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0: 107.5 Kiss FM. It's John, Becky, and Kayla. This is Social Club. So how about Taylor Swift out here breaking more records this week?
1: So proud of her. I mean, what else do we expect? So as of this weekend, she has reached 100 cumulative weeks at number one on the Billboard 200 chart across her career, the most of any solo artist. And what's cool is the Beatles still hold that all-time record, but she's, you know, kind of creeping up. It's still a long ways away, but I feel like she could possibly reach that in the next few years, maybe even less.
0: She'll get it. I wouldn't be surprised.
1: Yeah, let's get into her new one. I'm obsessed with this one, my favorite that she's put out. Patient Zero at Social Club.

0: 107.5 Kiss FM. It's John, Becky, and Kayla. This is Social Club. Anytime I get caught watching a TikTok of somebody's like house tour who just lives in a big mansion or whatever, every single one of those rich people have a cold plunge. But do those things even work?
1: You know, John, now that you're saying that, I think they're just bored. I think they're just bored and they want to feel something. So they quite literally want to feel cold. As a matter of fact, turns out cold dunks are based more on vibes than solid science. The claim that cold plunges relieve stress is not verified. Neither is the claim that freezing your butt off can help you burn fat. I would say that cold plunges, or more specifically, doing a cold shower, is only good for closing your pores after you shower. Like, that's, like, pretty much, like, the only thing. And when it's really hot outside, like, taking a nice cold shower, that's the best. Other than that, I don't really see how it's scientifically backed or anything of the sort.
0: They really have to be, like, next-level brainwashed then, because that looks awful. These cold plunges, why would you do that if it's not, like, clear-cut beneficial to you?
1: I get it for sore muscles, that too.
2: All these athletes, like, act like it's like the best thing and the healthiest thing for them. And I just totally. Like, is it really helping you?
1: I don't know about like burning fat and helping lower stress, but whenever your body is sore, they tell you to ice it, right? If you like sprain your ankle, they tell you to ice it. So yeah, I get it for like sore That's muscles true. That are swollen. But other than that, relieve stress. You guys are crazy. You're bored. Sorry.
0: Yeah, if it makes your day that much better, I feel like you would see a lot more cold plunges at like poor people's houses. You know, like they would spend all their money, because then you would ignore your problems if you feel better. You know what I mean? If those things really worked, I'd be having one in my place.
3: Which one are you, John?
0: You guys, I don't normally side with criminals.
1: Becky, I absolutely don't care about anybody else's lives at work.
3: Or Kayla.
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0: 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It's John, Becky, and Kayla. This is Social Club.
1: Well, that pretty much wraps up our show for the night. When we were live on TikTok earlier, Becky, you had a little task of putting together a Lego set. Did you ever get that done?
2: I did. 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
1: All right, we'll see you back here tomorrow. Thanks for hanging. I'm going to leave you with some of this Adele right here. Ain't in LA. And I just want you to know, Kayla is rocking in the background right now.
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1: And we made it to Monday. Que pasa? I'm with you this hour on everything we're at. New hit list, I'm at La Crystal Rosas. What about this new Ariana Grande pedal?

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Was good on the new hit list. I'm Crystal Rosas. We heard Dua Lipa might be headlining. Tame Impala here too. But what about Drake? That's what the rumors are saying about Coachella 2027. Do you believe it? Tame Impala here. Loser.

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0: 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Okay, it's a Monday night. We are locked in this hour. It's the new hit list. So when it comes to the world of new music discovery, I'm handpicking these songs just for you, making sure you get the best of the best. 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Alex Warren, Sienna Spyro. You can let us know what you want to hear on socials at New Hit List. 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
1: It's a new hit list. I'm Crystal Rosas. On her IG, Alyssa Gray singing to her fans. Some of the comments say, so ethereal. I'm going to cry like now. New Alyssa Gray's Bloodstream.

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0: 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We know you're busy, so thank you so much for hanging out with us right here. 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
1: All right, let's do it to it. What's going on? It's Rach. And we have some national holidays to celebrate on this Turn Up Tuesday. Coming right up after Bruno.

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1: How we doing? It's Rach, and let's see your national holidays today. They include English Language Day, Breast Cancer Awareness Day, and you know what? International Day of Failure, because you know what? It's okay to fail. You learn from your mistakes, you know, the whole nine.
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1: How we doing? It's Rach. And don't forget, $1,000 very well could be yours, along with a trip to New York for this year's iHeartRadio Jingle Ball presented by Capital One, coming up at 9 a.m. this morning.

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Elvis Duran in the morning and your station for all the hits. 107.5 Kiss FM. How we doing, besties? It's Rach. Don't go anywhere. We got some national holidays to celebrate coming up next after Taylor and more of your favorites too. So we give you an excuse to celebrate and turn up on this Tuesday.

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1: What's happening? It's Rach. 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Like 100%. 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
1: Hey, how we living? It's Rach, and we got some national holidays to celebrate, which we're going to get into right after Ariana Grande and I Hate That I Made You Love Me. So don't go anywhere.

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1: How we doing? It's Rach. 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
1: How we doing? 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
1: All right, check it out. 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
1: All right, let's get into it. It's Rach, and we have your national holidays coming right up after Tame Impala with Dracula to help turn up on this Tuesday. So stand by.

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1: How we doing? It's Rach with Dominic Fike, who is going to be at this year's iHeartRadio Jingle Ball in New York. 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

0: So, Kristen. Hi, Kristen.
1: Hey, good morning.
0: Are you a little nervous about what's going on at work?
1: Yeah, I am. A little nervous, a little mad.
0: Okay, okay. So, tell everyone what happened. What's your point of view here?
1: Yeah. I've worked at this place for 23 years, and then all of a sudden, out of nowhere, there's this zero tolerance policy instituted for cursing. Mm-hmm. And it's not like we're not in front of customers or anything like that. And I mean, we're in a building just us ourselves. And earlier this week, a guy with about as much service as I did got suspended for saying the F word.
0: Oh, really?
2: Oh, and then wow.
1: Yes. And then yesterday, I was working on a project that held me over work over an hour and a half. And all of a sudden, the system clicked off. It ended everything I was working on. And I said, in front of my manager, can you effing believe that?
0: Oh, right in front of the manager.
1: Well, so you're right. I mean, I basically looked her in the face. I mean, I was just frustrated. And I said, can you effing believe that? And then here we go.
0: So did your manager say something to you?
1: Yes, she did. She let me know how disrespectful it was to her and to my fellow coworkers. And where I was already an hour and a half over on my tour, she said, we will discuss this tomorrow. Tomorrow being today, and I am anticipating walking in and being walked back out in 2 weeks for saying the F word.
0: Wow, 2 weeks. Now, is it unpaid? 2 weeks?
1: Yes. Oh, yeah.
0: Wow.
2: That's ridiculous.
0: Well, no, hold on. I mean,
1: all because of one slip-up. I mean, I've been here forever.
2: That's what I was going to say.
1: Cut them all off.
2: She's been there 20-something years. She had one slip-up, and it wasn't that she was cursing out somebody. The stupid computer crashed and she lost all her work.
0: Okay, but wait a minute. Okay, so the guy who was suspended the other day for using the F word, had he done it before? Did they give you a warning?
1: Yeah. No. It was literally like all of a sudden we're in a zero tolerance.
0: Wow.
2: This is effing ridiculous.
3: I agree.
0: It is effing ridiculous. But I will tell you, we, as you know, on this show, we can't use foul language at all. Mm-hmm. But We have a backup plan. We have a button we push.
2: Yeah, you need a button.
0: You need a delay button. Yeah. The thing is we do go. Look, I know us, Kristen, and when the microphones are off, I mean it's F word flying left and right, all words. But when the mics are on, we are very careful.
2: Yeah.
0: Because we have to be. So.
1: But you have practice at that, you know.
0: Yep.
1: You've been working at it for a long time.
2: Right.
1: I mean, I just, you know, I can't be a sailor one day and the next day a nun.
2: Right. They really should give you a little bit of a warning, like, you know, give you some grace period. I mean, that's ridiculous.
0: Grace period. Yeah, well, you at least should have your probation or something. I don't, okay. Kristen, good luck with that.
2: I have faith in you. It's going to be okay.
1: Thank you.
0: Right.
2: I couldn't work there.
0: You couldn't work there?
2: If put in a all of a sudden a no cursing policy, I would be fired in like the first 10 minutes.
0: Yeah. Oh. She would be.
1: I'm totally paranoid. I got 7 years to retirement and I don't want to lose it over the F word.
0: Well, I don't think they're not going to fire you. They may suspend you. You know.
1: Yeah, I know they are, but like I said, I mean, if they're going to institute this kind of policy, what's next?
0: Yeah. Yeah. Look, you know, I know it's frustrating and you need the job and you have retirement on the way. I just play by the rules as best you can. You know, you got to do it. And best of luck to you, Kristen. I'm so sorry you're going through this.
2: Damn.
1: Thank you guys. I really appreciate it.
0: I'm sure after that day you got in your car and just said the F word like
1: repeatedly.
0: Yeah, I know. I'm with you. All right, Kristen. Thanks and let us know what happens, okay?
1: Thanks, guys. Have a good day.
0: Thank you.
4: Man, if she wouldn't have called us, she could have gone into work and been like, I didn't say that. What are you talking about? Prove it. Prove that I said the word. Wow. I think all the time when I get fired from here, because I just assume it's going to happen someday, I am so screwed because I am not primed for a job anywhere else.
0: Right.
4: I will get fired in 2 seconds.
0: Yeah, what's up, Frog?
3: It's so funny this call came in. So just yesterday, I try not to curse around my son, but when Lisa and I are home alone, I just let the F word go regularly. So Lisa's been saying I say it a lot. So the other day she counted. In 1 hour, I said the F word 37 times.
2: Oh, my gosh.
3: It becomes like normal chatter. It just comes out. And so if I had to work in a place where you couldn't curse.
2: 37? You're worse than me.
0: 37?
3: 37 times in 1 hour.
2: And by the way, I've heard you curse in front of your child.
3: Well, 37 times.
0: I mean, aren't we living under a rock if we think kids aren't hearing curse words?
2: Oh, they're hearing.
0: You know, it's
2: worse than that.
0: It's how they're taught to process them and know when they're not proper. I don't know. Whatever.
4: There's only one person on the planet that I watch my mouth around, and that is Daddy Gandhi.
0: Yeah.
4: Because he'll like shoot me a look. He won't even say anything. He'll just kind of look disappointed, and I'm like, oh man.
3: Yeah. My dad does that too.
0: No. Hello, is this Leah?
5: Leah,
0: a teacher. Oh my God, you're a teacher. You can't swear at work at all. They would fire you, wouldn't they?
6: Oh, of course they would. You absolutely cannot. And I teach high school. Sometimes the kids let it slip and you got to yell at them. But then when they give you a frustrating day and it's just awful, you should hear that faculty room.
0: Yeah, I know. So, I mean, I bet high schools need like soundproof faculty rooms. So you can go in there and just F, you know what I'm saying?
6: Well, you'd be surprised. The one side is a stairwell with a brick wall. So we're all right. But the other side is a classroom. And sometimes we hear them in there, you know, the class having their discussions. So I'm like, guys, you got to keep it down.
0: It's great. All right. So, I forgot, you know, so other than us, you know, on the radio, because the FCC is listening in, teachers, can't do it. Can't use the F word. Even though I'm sure they make you want to use it every day. All right. Thank you, Leah. Thanks for being a cool teacher, and you should be appreciated every day. Thank you for listening.
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1: Scary. One of our lead phone tappers has a phone tap today. What's it all about?
2: So Linda wants to play a phone tap on her live-in boyfriend, Otto. Otto collects everything from stamps to beer cans, but he's selling his bottle cap collection on Craigslist, and he has an appointment to meet up with some buyer later in the afternoon. I'm going to pretend to be the buyer, I show up a little early, and I don't know, maybe I want to buy something other than the bottle caps.
3: Oh, yeah, boy.
1: Craigslist shopping. Yeah, it always brings out the fun people. Yeah. We'll find out how fun and scary's phone tap.
4: Yeah.
5: Hello?
4: Hey, what's up?
5: Were you supposed to meet somebody from Craigslist today?
4: Later today.
5: Because he's here now. He said he's here for your bottle caps, so I just...
4: Where is he? In the driveway?
5: Well, we're in the basement.
4: You're in the basement with a random dude from Craigslist.
5: Okay, please don't...
4: How do you know he's like a rapist or a murderer? Like, I didn't background check this guy.
5: Okay.
4: Get him out of the damn house.
2: Am I too early for the appointment?
5: Yeah.
4: Tell me it's too early for the appointment. Tell me it's too early.
5: Tell me
4: with a sandwich or something.
5: Could you come back later?
2: Come back later? I drove 37 miles. This is my whole life. I'm an avid collector. I just want to see them. Can I just take a look? They're right there on the shelf. Can I just see the bottle caps?
4: Babe, don't let them touch anything.
2: I drove all this way, and I got cash. I want to show you my wallet. Look, tell them how much money I got. I got 100. I got 200. I got 300.
4: Flashing money.
2: I got 400. I got 420.
4: Get
2: I got 440. I got money. I got cash. I'm ready to do this.
4: Thank you. He counts. Fantastic. Get him out of the house.
2: Wait a second. What's this over here? Yo, you've got beer cans from the 60s?
4: If he touches my beer cans, I'm going to leave work now and I'm going to snap this guy's neck.
2: Do you know how much this is worth?
4: Get him out of the house now. I got everything there. I got an unopened old style there. It's unopened.
2: Don't you got Rheingold and Schaefer.
5: You're interested in the beer cans too?
4: The beer cans are not a sale. Are you kidding me?
2: I would kill for this stuff.
4: I'm not selling the beer cans.
2: It's like I struck gold here.
4: I'm going to leave work right now. Kill this guy. He's touching the cans. I can hear it. Don't want to touch the can. Put this down the phone.
5: Do you mind speaking to him for a moment?
2: No, not at all.
4: Put this jerk off on the phone.
2: Hi.
4: Get out of my house.
2: Hey, how you doing?
4: Horrible. Get out of my house.
2: Are you Otto?
4: Yeah, I'm Otto. Get out of my house now.
2: Dude, I feel like you're like a brother from another mother. It's like we collect the same things. We're like the same person. I can't believe
4: it. No, we're not the same person at all. Get out of my house now.
2: How much you want?
4: I'm calling the cop.
2: No, how much?
4: I'm calling the cop.
2: How much do you want for the old Milwaukee?
4: Nothing. You're not spending any money.
2: And Schlitz.
4: Take your $440
2: dude,
4: and get the f*** out of my house.
2: I haven't seen a flat-top Stroh's can in years, and you've got one.
4: I'm calling the cops, dude.
2: Everything's got a price. I just showed your girlfriend my money. I gotta have this beer can collection, man.
4: No, first of all, you came there for bottle caps. And also, you're like 5 hours too early. I said, come when I'm off of work. How disrespectful are you? You're there trying to hustle my girl. You know what? None of it's for sale anymore for you.
2: Can I take the Löwenbräu off your hands?
4: I'm gonna break your hands. Get out of my f***ing house now.
2: What's this one here? Old style.
4: Don't touch the old style.
2: You know they still sell this at Wrigley Field?
4: You know that can actually came from an old Cubs game. Don't touch it.
2: You have an unopened can of this Coors from the time that they changed the formula.
4: They didn't even change the formula. You're talking about Coca-Cola, you moron. Get out of my f***ing house.
2: I'm going to put $2.50 on the table right now. I just got to taste this. Oh, yeah. I just popped it. Oh, come to Papa.
4: Mm. And then you put it on the phone in my face.
2: Oh, that's flat.
4: I'm going to kill you.
2: You know what? Screw you and your cans. Here you go. Here you go. There you go. There's your old style.
5: Oh, my God.
2: Screw that. Oh, my God. Ah! Ah, I knocked the whole thing over.
4: Oh,
2: my God. It went everywhere. There goes the Blatz.
4: You better leave the country.
2: I was angry.
4: You're angry.
2: I crushed
4: you're
2: one of the...
4: You're angry. Yeah, why are you angry?
2: Because I'm frustrated, okay? I'm frustrated.
4: You're frustrated.
2: Because I see something that I like.
4: What, are you a baby?
2: I want it. I buy everything that I want.
4: You spoiled little bitch.
2: You caused me to get angry, and I knocked...
4: I caused you to get angry. You're in my house. You're touching my stuff, and I'm causing you to get angry.
2: Hey, Otto. My name is Scary Jones from Elvis Duran in the Morning Show. You've been phone tapped.
4: What? You
2: fool.
4: Real?
2: Yeah.
4: I had a heart attack over here. You are crazy. I thought I was going to die.
5: You want some meat in the house?
4: You're hilarious.
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1: All right, in the doghouse. Okay, Lori. Lori, are you in the doghouse or have you put someone in the doghouse?
2: I've been in the doghouse.
1: Okay, what did you do?
2: Well, my boyfriend is very into his facial hair, his beard. Mm-hmm. And he was showing me this diagram on Pinterest of different beard styles that he was trying to fashion his beard off of. And he said he was going for this thing called designer stubble.
1: Designer stubble. Okay.
2: Designer stubble is what it is called. I think stubble implies that I haven't shaved in maybe 2 days.
1: Yeah. To you, stubble is not a beard. It's stubble.
2: No, it's stubble. But he has a full beard, you know, grooming products, brushes, oils, creams, whatever.
1: Wow.
2: So I told him that was not designer stubble. It was maybe the next thing on the chart, but it was definitely not designer stubble. And this turned into a giant fight in which he slept on the couch.
1: Okay. You understand that this is the, no offense, the dumbest reason to have a fight. I mean, but obviously he takes his beard very seriously, right, Lori? Obviously. Yeah. I mean, he gets so sensitive over stubble versus beard, and he slept on the couch.
3: That's a little.
1: Oh, my God.
3: And you know what? I feel like sometimes, though, those fights mean something else. There's something else going on that you don't really, you know what I mean?
1: We don't know.
3: There's
1: with
3: deeper
1: them,
3: meaning.
1: Could be. I don't know.
2: I think you're 100% right, but I was just like, why are we fighting? And I'm
1: going to
2: win.
1: I think sometimes we're in close quarters with each other as well, and we need separation, but we're not going to get it. So we just come up with reasons to run. I'm on the couch. Stubble. No beard. Stubble. Anyway, well, good luck. And so when do you think this in the doghouse thing will be over?
2: Oh, it's over.
1: Yeah.
2: It's supposed to go, but it's over, and I don't say anything about it anymore.
1: I got you. All right, Lori, thank you. That's the thing. The smallest little things. That's where doghouse fights begin. Mm-hmm. Hello, Mary.
4: Hi, how are you?
1: Doing okay. So, who's in the doghouse? You or someone else?
4: I was in the doghouse.
1: Okay, what did you do?
4: I've been eyeing this Mercedes SUV for a while. And it was right around Christmas time. And I thought, I'm going to get myself a Christmas present because my husband usually gets me like extension cord and gloves.
1: Merry Christmas. Here's an extension cord.
4: Right. So I went to get the SUV and I came home and he wouldn't talk to me and he wouldn't sleep with me for 3 days.
1: Really?
4: And to this day, he still won't. He'll make me drive the SUV.
1: He won't drive a Mercedes SUV. We love Mercedes.
3: Yeah.
4: I know, it's great. It's a great car. And I didn't see the problem with it. I paid for it, you know what I mean? So,
1: It's one of those things where he feels like that's a big purchase. You should discuss it.
4: Right. So, anyway, he gave me the silent treatment and slept on the couch for 3 days. So, anyway.
1: Well, you can see that, Danielle?
3: Yeah, because that's a big, like, if my husband came home and go, hey, honey, look at my new Mercedes SUV, and we didn't talk about it, that's a lot of money.
5: Wow.
4: I know.
5: Yeah, but she paid for it.
3: It doesn't matter. When you're married, it's still both of your, you know.
1: Well, you sneak shoes into the house and you don't tell them about it.
3: They don't cost Mercedes SUV cost. If you add them all up, they might. Shut up.
1: Okay. Here's my favorite part. Here's where he gets to the doghouse. So not only did he sleep on the couch and not sleep with you for 3 days, he still refuses to drive the Mercedes.
4: Right. Mm. Yeah. Going somewhere, I have to drive the SUV.
1: Well, good. You know what? Not a bad thing because Mercedes are fun to drive.
3: Yeah.
1: You have all right, Mary, thank you very much. So, in the doghouse because I bought an SUV. That's a big one. Hello, Amber.
6: Hello.
1: So, who's in the doghouse? You or them?
6: Oh, I was.
1: What'd you do?
6: I had the day off and my husband had to work, and in the middle of the night, my daughter was crying and he was mad at me because I slept through it. I just kept snoozing and didn't even move.
3: Okay.
1: So in the doghouse meant what? Were you ignored? You had to sleep somewhere else?
6: Yeah, he was ignoring me the next day. And I was like, what did I do? And he said, you didn't even wake up. And he knew he was irrational, but he was mad at me for a couple of hours throughout the morning.
1: Yeah. The doghouse is a weird place to be. Because it's not always like a, you know, we're going to divorce or never talk to each other ever again fight. It's a, you know, there is an end to this at some point. Mm-hmm. How do we get there?
3: Yeah.
1: Like I said before, sometimes I love being in the doghouse. I have peace and quiet in the doghouse. It's like, oh, fine. All right, Amber, thank you. Thank you for listening to us. Amanda.
0: Hi.
1: Hello. Hello, lady.
0: This is so exciting.
1: Well, we're excited to have you here. Now, tell us, who was in the doghouse?
0: I put my boyfriend in the doghouse because we were at a bar this weekend, and he introduced me to a hot girl as his friend.
3: Yikes.
0: I spent the rest of the night going up to hot guys and calling him my pal.
1: Oh, now, why'd you do that? Amanda, so how this hot girl who was your boyfriend's friend, how did he know her?
0: He went to high school with her, and we were actually in his hometown, and I walked over because I saw him talking to a hot girl, and I was like, hey, and he was like, yeah, this is my friend Amanda, and I was like, oh, I'm just your friend. Good to know.
3: Oh, yeah.
1: Why not? But Amanda, if she wasn't as hot... So he introduced you to the hot girl as his friend. He didn't say you were his girlfriend.
0: No, I was just a friend.
5: That's messed up.
3: Cool. That's not cool. He'd be in more than the doghouse.
1: So you put him in the doghouse. So what did that mean? Other than all that night, you were introducing people to your boyfriend as your pal.
0: I'm going out to a nice dinner is what it means.
1: Wow. All right. So the doghouse paid off for dinner.
0: Oh, the doghouse is going to pay off big time.
1: All right. Amanda, you milked it for all it's worth. Thanks for listening to us. I definitely see your side. Don't we see our side on that?
3: Totally.
5: Yes. She's in the right, totally. Yeah,
1: don't introduce me as your friend to a hot girl.
7: That would be so irritated by that. Like, really?
1: Hello, Laura.
8: Hi there. How's it going?
1: We're doing okay. So we're talking about being in the doghouse. Who was in the doghouse? You or them?
8: My husband.
1: Okay. How did he end up in the doghouse?
8: Well, we decided to bring home a chicken quesadilla to split for dinner. Mm-hmm. And I went upstairs to go get changed, and he had it down in the kitchen. They came up and I mentioned that I was so hungry. And he's like, well, you better get down there before I eat any more of it. I'm like, oh, no. So I had down, and he had eaten, you know, was split into quarters. So he had eaten, like, all but one and, you know, some crust of another one.
1: So he left you one quarter of a quesadilla for dinner.
8: Yes. And I'm like, oh, my God, I was so hungry. So he's like, what? It was one bite. So I decided to go take the crust of the other one and actually put it on a napkin and trace out how much was remaining. I'm like, does that look like one bite to you?
1: Okay.
5: You know, I love how petty we are over little things. I just love it.
1: No, what do you mean petty? There was a 50% quesadilla that should have been hers. It was her dinner.
3: That's right.
5: No, I agree. She's in the right here, but I love how she went to the extreme to trace it out. This is how much you ate. It's more than one bite.
3: She was hungry.
1: Sometimes you have to show in pie chart formation what's going on. All right, so what in the doghouse meant what? What did you do to him?
8: Oh, we just got into a ginormous fight, and it went on until like 9 o'clock at night. And then finally we were like, all right, this is literally the stupidest thing that we've ever fought over, ever.
1: But I got to be honest, I don't think it was. I think you had every right to be royally pissed off at him. I'm sorry. Yeah. I'm on your side on this, Laura.
3: I'd be really annoyed by that one, too.
1: It's my dinner.
3: I'd be pissed.
1: It's my dinner.
3: Especially if you discussed it.
1: Yep. I know, jerk. All right, Laura, thank you.
3: Jerk.
1: We're totally on your side. Thanks for listening to us. And there you go, the doghouse. I know, it's stupid little things, and little dumb things lead to the doghouse. But like I said, doghouses, they're very small. They're easy to get out of if you just do the right thing.
9: Elvis Duran.
10: Yo, what's up, y'all? 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
0: Elvis Duran in the morning show.
8: Hey, remember we had Maury from Indianapolis on the show? And, has the best job in the world. She's a miracle worker. Let's remind everyone what Lori's all about. Lori, are you there?
9: Hello.
10: Hello.
8: Okay, tell everyone what you do for a living, because it's fascinating, we think.
9: Okay, so I go in with the surgeon, and I recover organs, mostly kidneys, but I do lungs, I do liver, I do heart, and kidneys.
8: Wow. Wow. Okay, this is important stuff. What do you think, Gandhi?
10: So when you say you recover them, are you the person that's transporting them somewhere else, or are you actually going in there and getting them out?
9: I do both.
10: Oh, wow.
9: I go in there, I get them out, and with the kidneys, then I clean them, cannulate them, put them on a pump, and I take them back to my office, and I find them a home.
11: Wow. Okay, I have a question. How long, like, I heard that it has to be like a quick process, like it has to get on ice really quick, some of these organs. Like, how quick is this process of getting it into somebody else?
9: Okay, so heart, lungs, liver, they will all have a home before we go into the OR. Mm. So they all know where they're going, because those will have to be placed within 8 hours of coming out of a body.
11: Okay.
9: Close. The kidneys, however, we put them on a pump, and they can last up to 24 hours. They do not have a home when they are retrieved, because they are so size specific, the kidneys. Wait until we take those out so that we can measure them, cannulate them, see how well they're pumping, and then we find them a home.
8: Wow, never knew any of this. So this is why it's important to always have a Yeti cooler in the garage ready to go. You know?
9: I keep one in the trunk of my car for emergencies.
8: So I must assume that if you have up to 8 hours to get most of those organs moved and in the recipient, there's a major network of communication going on here, right?
9: It's a whole team. It's a whole team working together, because I'm in Indiana, but let's say that I have a donor whose heart perfectly matches a recipient in Texas. We have to be in cahoot with Texas to get them up here in time, and then we have to wait until that recipient is basically on the table and they're ready for that heart. They'll call us and say, okay, we're 2 hours out. Then we know that we can take that heart out, get it on the cooler, get it on the plane, and get it back to Texas.
8: Wow. Well, let me ask you this. If you have someone coming in, let's say from Newark Airport, and it's delayed 4 hours, or I'm sure it doesn't work that way. I mean, have you ever had to lose an organ because they just didn't make it in time?
9: We do not, because we have private jets.
11: Oh, wow. That's
8: nice.
11: Awesome.
8: Hey, scary. Do you give the organ? You should donate a kidney. You get to fly on a private jet. What's that, Danielle?
11: Hey, do you give the organs names? Like, if you take somebody's, you know, like, heart out, do you name it like Larry the Heart or something?
9: We do not, but we should do that. Maybe we'll
11: talk about it.
8: See? Danielle, always with the very deep probing scientific questions.
11: Exactly.
8: Well, I got fun. A little stick of his eye. My name is Larry the Heart. Gandhi's full of questions. What do you have?
10: Yes. Okay, so I have a couple. So one, the patient always flies to you and you never fly the organ to the patient?
9: No. We will go wherever we are needed. So let's say that we have a heart here. Wherever the heart is going, that heart team will fly here, get the heart, and then fly the heart back to their hospital.
10: Okay. Oh, wow. And then my other question was, are people just ready to have surgery at that moment? Like, I thought before you had some pretty major surgeries, you're not supposed to eat for a certain amount of time, and there are certain things you have to prep your body for. But if you get a heart, you get a heart. Do they just go?
9: Right. And so if you're on the top of that heart list, you already know. And most of the people that are getting the heart are already in the hospital.
10: Okay.
9: So they're already on the antibiotics and doing all the things that they need to do.
8: I can't imagine what it would be like to be sitting there and you're not in the hospital, but the phone rings and said, okay, get down here now. And you're like, okay, go time.
10: Right. Wow.
8: You have your whole bag packed, ready to go.
9: Which is what they do for kidneys, because kidneys can be like that. Because, like I said, they don't have a home. So when they find a home, they'll call the recipient and say, hey, we have this kidney. Would you like to come in? And they'll say, yes, sure. So then they'll drive to the hospital and get them all prepped and ready.
8: This is incredible. By the way, we're talking to Lori, who won a contest from her. She won a contest with us, rather. And now we know one of those fascinating people on earth. This is just a blessing. Yeah, Nate, what do you have for Lori?
5: I have so many questions for you. So the first one I have is the family, the recipient family and the family of the donor. Do you connect the two of them? Do you like?
9: We do anonymous? If they want to, because there, believe it or not, are some recipient families who do not want to know anything about the donor. Mm. And there are some that want to know everything about the donor. So that is a whole separate group from what I do, but they are our bereavement aftercare program. They connect those people, but they write letters back and forth to each other through our network. Okay. So we don't say, hey, this is their address, this is where they live. You write a letter, you give it to us, we give it to them. And then eventually, if those people want to meet, they absolutely can.
11: Wow.
10: Okay.
5: That's fascinating. A second question. So you went back to school at the age of 40 because you decided this was something important in your life that you needed to do for you.
9: I did.
5: How difficult was going back to school at 40, and what did you leave as a career to do this?
9: Let me tell you how difficult it was. My first communications class I had to take, they were like, okay, we're going to make PowerPoints and we're going to do this and we're using Google Docs and all of these things. And I turned to the senior in high school that was sitting beside me and I was like, what is that? I don't know what that is. Don't worry, I'll help you. I had no idea what I was doing. It was a mess. It was a mess.
7: I have a question.
8: She hasn't answered the question yet.
5: Yeah, but that is such determination that you had to say, I'm going to do this. My God, you're such an inspiration.
8: I know. I love that. But what career did you leave to do this?
9: I worked for an ophthalmologist.
8: Okay.
11: Wow.
9: I was a receptionist at an ophthalmologist's office.
8: Wow. Look at that.
11: Wow.
9: Yeah.
8: That's amazing.
9: So when my husband passed away, what inspired me to do this was I received a letter from the lady who received my husband's heart.
8: Oh, wow.
9: And I can't tell you how many times I read that letter. At least 200 times I read that letter.
8: What did it say? Just the headlines that really, really stick out.
9: It was just like, thank you so much. This was such an unselfish thing for you to do. You went through this horrible tragedy, but still had compassion to help me. And now I am able to see my grandchildren grow up.
8: Oh, wow.
9: I was able to watch my daughter get married. I was able to do all of these things because of your husband.
11: Wow.
10: That's incredible.
9: Yeah. And I was like, oh my gosh. And so I decided right then and there that I didn't know how, I didn't know what, I didn't know what it was going to entail, but donation was going to be a part of my life in some way.
10: That's awesome.
11: Wow.
8: I cannot imagine what it's like to have a doctor look you in the eye and say, you're at the end of your life. Unless someone has an organ to keep you alive. Now, what were you going to say?
9: No. One of the very tragic parts of the story that I left out was my husband and I were together for 8 years and we never talked about getting married. We were just happy. We were dating. We were, you know, we lived together. We were just happy, whatever. And on a Tuesday, he looked at me and he said, what are we doing this weekend? And I said, I don't think we have any plans. And he said, let's get married. And I was like, what? And he said, let's get married. So we flew to Destin. We got married on the beach, just the two of us, and 16 days later, he passed away.
10: Oh my God.
9: Yeah. Oh, wow. So we were only married for 16 days, but that was definitely God telling him to take care of me.
10: Oh, I'm so sorry to hear that.
5: Wow.
8: Your story is beyond fascinating. Serious. You have so many different layers of storytelling and things to learn. Scary, you had a question for Lori?
7: Yeah, I was just wondering if there was ever a situation where somebody was waiting for like something like a liver, for instance, and then all of a sudden the liver comes out of the other person and you're like, ooh, yeah, we can't use this because maybe the person like had a life of like, you know, drinking too much or something. Has there been an organ where you guys were like, you got your hopes up to be able to use it? And it's like, yeah, can't.
9: Absolutely. Absolutely. Yeah. We had some lungs just a few weeks ago that we do CAT scans and bronx and all of the testing beforehand. Nothing showed up on the test. And then we got in and there was a nodule on the lung that turned out to be a cancerous nodule.
11: Ooh, so of course
9: we can't use any of the organs then.
8: I guess my liver won't work. I'm going to go ahead and remove myself from the liver list. Finally, yes. Gandhi, what do you have for Lori?
10: Okay, I think it's a question that is the biggest urban legend maybe of all time. Is it true that if you have organ donator or donation on your license, you're an organ donor, that doctors will let you die so that they can get your organs?
9: No. This is so funny that people think this. No. You come into the ER, they don't look at your license and go, yep, put him over in, you know, aisle left. He's going to go to organ donation.
10: I didn't think so. I just wanted to debunk that one because we hear it all the time.
9: No.
8: I'll tell you what.
9: Doctors,
8: we have people texting in.
9: Do not even know that you are an organ donor.
8: Okay,
9: until
8: good.
9: You're on event and way after.
8: Nope. Okay. Because the rumor out there is it's a possibility. People were texting us saying you should ask Lori about whether or not, well, people are watching their watch while I slowly suffocate so they can take my organs.
10: Rifling through my wallet.
9: No.
8: Oh, my God. So this has been amazing. Lori,
9: no, that is not true.
8: Speaking with you, and I don't, do you guys agree? I mean, this is just amazing.
11: Yeah,
8: this is
11: amazing.
8: We could go on and on.
9: Guys.
5: So many levels.
9: Thanks.
8: We could go on and on. Thank you so much for your time, and God bless you. And if ever you need a liver, don't come running to me.
9: We're gonna take your heart, Elvis.
8: All right. Oh, see, my heart is golden.
10: You're not gonna find it. Let me tell you.
8: Shut up. You menace. All right. We love you, Lori. Thank you for listening to us. Have a great day.
9: Thank you. Thanks, guys.
11: Thank you.
9: Bye. Bye-bye.
8: Hey, it's Elvis. 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
3: Yeah. Elvis Duran in the morning show.
4: All right, let's get into horoscopes. By the way, complaints still rolling in from yesterday's horoscopes that Nate did.
2: Unless you got the 10, I guarantee that little trumpet I did made somebody very happy.
5: Those were horror scopes.
4: They were horrible scopes.
2: Yeah. Hello.
4: Well, okay. Producer Sam, who are you doing them with today?
5: Today, I'd like to do them with that bespectacled cutie behind the glass, Scotty B.
4: Oh. Okay. Let's see where this goes. All right, here we go.
6: If it's your birthday today, you share it with Sacha Baron Cohen. Froggy? No.
7: Very nice. All right. Extra nice.
6: Kate Walsh and Ashanti. Libra, chemistry with someone catches you off guard today in the best possible way. Your day's a 9.
5: Scorpio, what you've been building behind closed doors is starting to get the attention it deserves. Your day's an 8.
6: Sagittarius, stop adding things to your wish list and actually commit to one. The planning is half the fun. Your day's a 7.
5: Hey, Capricorn, you handle something messy with such composure that people around you immediately take note. Your day's a 9.
6: Aquarius, the hill you are choosing to die on today is not worth the energy. Let it go and move on. Your day's a 6.
5: Pisces, a wave of nostalgia will hit you out of nowhere. Instead of shaking it off, take it for a ride. Your day's an 8.
6: Aries, the situation does not need you to push any harder. It just needs a little more time. Your day's a 6.
5: Ooh, Taurus, what you're holding on to is no longer serving you. And somewhere deep down, you already know that. Your day's a 5.
6: Gemini, a totally random conversation sparks an idea that you texting people about for the rest of the day. Your day's a 9.
5: Cancer, doing something small for someone without being asked lands far more powerfully than any grand gesture would. Your day's a 7.
6: My fellow Leos, a creative instinct you act on in a work setting gets the attention and appreciation it deserved. Our day is an 8.
5: And finally, Virgo, all the detail and care you put into something over the weeks delivers today in a way that stops the room. Our day is a 10, and those are your Tuesday morning horoscopes.
4: So Danielle is about to say something that I think is just absurd.
8: I can't wait.
5: Okay.
4: Go ahead.
8: Okay,
4: tell
8: so
4: them.
8: I was down the shore this week, you guys know, for the day. Spent the day down there. So a lot of the teenagers that we are all friends with their families were there. So they were 19, 20. And I said, okay, guys, I have a question. So I said, if somebody was to cheat on you, now they have to cheat on you, you have no choice. Would you rather them cheat on you with somebody hotter than you, mm-hmm. or somebody uglier than you, or somebody from the same sex that they are?
5: Oh,
8: everyone
5: Jesus.
8: Had different answers.
6: Same sex.
8: Same sex?
6: Yeah.
5: See, all the guys are going to say same sex.
9: Well, no, same sex is acceptable because I'm not offended because I can't supply what that same sex is doing. So it's like, okay, good. You're all you're
6: and that's
9: on
6: not
9: your
6: cheating
9: own.
6: As far as I'm concerned.
4: Wait a minute.
8: It's
4: hold
8: not
4: on.
8: Cheating.
4: It,
8: no.
4: But what, now, what about me and same sex? Wait.
8: That
9: no,
8: wouldn't be good.
9: See, for Elvis, if Alex cheated the with opposite the opposite sex.
8: Yeah, if Alex cheated with a girl, would you have, that would
9: that's
8: be
9: that's less
8: problem.
9: Offensive to you, Elvis.
4: No, it's not. It's all offensive.
5: He says that's a fact.
4: This is why I said this is absurd. How do you sit there and justify, it's okay, it's better if they're uglier than me. Go right ahead.
8: Because some what? People were saying, okay, if they're uglier than me, then I feel good about myself. I'm like, oh, you got uglier. I'm better looking.
5: Absolutely not.
8: But if they're better looking than you, then you can say, well, I kind of get it. I kind of understand.
4: What?
8: I don't know.
4: Okay.
8: These were the different answers I was getting.
9: I agree with that logic.
8: These are the different answers I was getting. What?
5: I would rather be cheated on with somebody who's a lot hotter than me.
9: Yes.
8: Okay.
5: Yeah, for sure. Because if they weren't hotter than me, then I would be like, oh my God, their personality is that much better.
8: Right.
5: Oh, that's more devastating.
8: Right. Or they cheated on someone uglier than me.
5: Yeah,
8: I'm like,
5: the hell?
8: What the hell did they think of me?
4: So what
8: like,
4: I'm
8: think
4: thinking
8: about
4: is,
8: that.
4: See, yeah. I'm thinking a step further. It's like, well, if they cheat on me with someone that's hotter than me, then do I have a chance to get them back at this point? Because they found someone hotter. And now I'm like yesterday's news. I'm like the ugly old guy.
5: Oh, man.
8: Yeah, well, why would you want them back if they cheated on you anyway?
4: Why are we having this conversation?
5: So
4: I don't
5: what
4: understand.
5: Do you pick? What's
8: I'm
5: your
8: just
5: pick?
8: Saying.
4: I don't have a pick. If you cheat on me, I don't care what they look like. You're out. You're gone.
5: My last.
4: But that ruins the conversation if I say that.
5: Yeah. Well, the absolute last thing I would want is for someone I'm dating to cheat on me with a man. I would not be happy with
4: why?
5: That.
4: Why?
5: That would because it would just tick me off. Because I'd be like, you did not disclose this ahead of time.
8: Yeah, maybe
5: now,
8: they didn't know. They didn't figure it out.
5: No cool. Well, now you figured it out. Now I'm just not.
9: See, but why? That should be more acceptable
5: to
9: you.
5: It's not to me.
9: Because you're because it's a guy, and then he can get what he wants out of a guy. You can't give him what he wants.
4: Oh, yes, she can. She can strap one on.
9: No, but if he wants the feeling of another man, it's like, I'm out. Yeah. I'm not a man.
8: I had to Gandhi, school one of the teens.
4: You can peg this guy, and you can keep him forever.
5: Oh, my God. I could peg him, but I think I would be more upset with the dishonesty through the entire relationship that I could have been pegging him from the beginning and kept him from cheating.
4: But wait a second. Okay, let me give you another level to think about in that. Okay. Okay, let's say, so you're saying you're upset because you find out he's gay.
5: Yes.
4: But what if he's bisexual?
5: Still yes.
4: That's a little different, though.
8: He's still mad?
5: No, I mean, I would be like, well, you could have just told me. I mean, I just don't think I'd be into it. No shade to anybody who's bisexual and is into that, but like, so I would not be.
8: My favorite was one of the kids said, I would feel like I turned them that way, and I had to say to them, guys, that's not how it works. Like, so stupid.
9: Robin could cheat on me with women all day long. I wouldn't care. It's not cheating.
8: So if she hooked up with me or Gandhi, you'd be fine with that.
6: Yeah. I watched the video.
9: Not asking you.
8: Cheating.
5: It
8: if
5: is.
8: Sheldon hooked up with Nate, I'd be pissed off. I'm
5: For
8: sorry.
5: Sure.
2: I kind of would like that. But
4: straight guys have this whole different view of
6: it is different.
4: Woman
8: no,
4: on
8: it's
4: woman,
8: not
4: I
8: different.
4: Guess.
8: It's still cheating.
6: No, guys think it's hot.
5: And I think they think about inserting themselves into that, whatever. Yeah. I mean, pun intended, again.
4: They totally sexualize it. They forget there could be emotion in there, too.
5: Right.
4: That would make them upset.
5: Right.
4: Right?
8: All right.
4: I can't believe we're talking about this.
8: I don't know.
5: I still want to know everybody's answers, because everybody did not answer.
8: Yeah, you guys didn't all answer. Hotter than you,
4: answer.
8: Uglier than you, different sex.
4: No, you cheat on me, you're out.
8: It doesn't matter.
4: I can't answer that because it doesn't compute with me. I can't answer that.
8: Oh, yeah, for you. Though.
2: I kind of agree with Elvis because, like, the hotter person, okay, I'm going to get an inferiority complex over not being that attractive. An uglier person, I'd be like, well, what do they have that I don't have? And then somebody of the same sex, I'd be kind of like Gandhi, like, you've been lying this whole time.
9: Yeah. Same sex and hotter guy, I'm okay with.
8: Yeah?
9: Yeah.
8: You understand the hotter guy.
9: I understand
8: thing.
9: It because you described it perfectly.
8: I told you, that's how you can look at it. Like, well, I kind of understand.
9: So Sheldon cheated with a 10 woman. You're cool with it.
8: Yeah.
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3: You know it makes my heart pitter patter.
4: What?
3: Around the room.
5: Oh! I was thinking too much coffee.
3: Let's go around the room. I just want to hear what's on your mind. And I'm hoping today there is no theme. No one is going to give an around the room submission that's related to any other one that we're doing. If someone talks about something you're about to talk about, change your around the room.
5: Oh, wow.
3: That's the rule.
5: Okay.
3: All right.
5: Okay.
3: We'll let you start. Scary. Scary, what's on your mind today?
6: Well, it's crazy. I know nothing about what kids want these days because I don't have any kids. But when my friend Tall Darren was in town, he ran me ragged all over the city trying to find those Neatos and those RMS dumpling plushies. And I'm like, what the hell is this? So I said, rather than go to these stores, let's call them. So we called a Five Below, and this one Five Below knew what the hell we were calling about because nobody freaking calls stores anymore. And they answered the phone like this. Good afternoon, Five Below, where we have no Neatos or dumpling plushies. That is exactly how they answered the phone. And the very next thing they said was, how can I help you? And my buddy goes,
3: thank you, bye.
6: Goodbye.
3: I know, but you know what a wonderful way to conserve time.
6: Hey, exactly. Right,
3: thanks for calling the radio station. We're not going to play your dumb request, but goodbye.
5: Sure. Yes, 100%.
6: It was insane. Five Below, they already anticipated why someone would be calling their store. Because nobody calls any place ever anymore except for these damn dumpling plushies.
3: You sound like such an old get-off-my-lawn man.
6: Well, it's not mine. I'm just saying. This is very funny, though.
3: You do. All right. What's up with you, Scotty B? Come on, join us in Around the Room. It can't be about what Scary just talked about.
7: Okay. You know, it's baffling to me how some people are just so oblivious and inconsiderate. I just assume everybody's like us. But, you know, I'll be at the supermarket, like last week, and, you know, some old lady will just stop her cart in the middle of the aisle and grab some pasta off the shelf and read the damn label, and nobody can get around her, and just is just oblivious that there are other people around her in this world that, you know, need to get on with their life. Like, how do people get up and tie their shoes in the morning? I just don't understand. Idiots, just idiots everywhere.
3: Wow, that is scathing. This old lady looking at the pasta ingredients, she is in the way.
7: I mean, but you don't think of other people.
3: You should pull off the road. Let people go by. Yes. It's like stopping your car in the middle of an intersection and not moving. You gotta keep moving.
7: I always teach my kids to think of other people. Think of the person behind you and just get out of their way and let them do their thing. It's rude.
5: And it's like when people stop right outside the entrance or exit to something. I'm like, this was not the move. Yep. Keep it moving. Yep.
3: Oh, God. Remember that video I showed you guys yesterday? And in the busy airport, people going up the escalator and people stopping at the top and no one can. They had to crawl over the railings of the escalator because there was nowhere to go.
5: Crazy pants.
3: Get out of the way. Thank you. Hey, what's up with you today, Gandhi?
5: All right. I have a question for my vegan friends. None of us in here are. But, you know, New York is notoriously famous for having incredible tap water. Very pristine, clean tap water. Did you know it's filled with microscopic shrimp? So whenever we're drinking New York City tap water, we're killing tons of little tiny shrimp. So how do the vegans reconcile that? Does anyone know?
3: My God.
8: Okay.
3: Well, thank God none of us are vegans because no one wants to get into that.
5: I didn't even know that was a thing, but apparently because it is so clean, it invites some little animals to live in it. Yeah. Huh. They're called like copepods or copepods, something like that. But they are in there. So that's
3: aren't those the same as seahorses?
5: Are they?
3: Use those as a kid? Yeah, those are brine shrimp.
4: Brine shrimp. Yeah.
5: I think they're even tinier.
8: Wait, those ones that you used to buy and, like, you know, make your own, you pour the powder in. Oh,
4: dude.
6: I want to know where
8: sea monkeys are.
3: Don't tell Gandhi about it.
5: Feel bad for him.
6: It's a science experiment.
5: No idea.
3: I like the little
5: sea monkeys.
3: Some grilled seahorses. They're this big. Okay, duly noted, vegans, please help us out. Hey, Froggy, what's up with you today?
9: So, you know, we haven't been in our neighborhood that long, but meeting new people around the neighborhood as we go. So I always take the dog out at night, and sometimes it takes a little coaxing to get him to do his thing. So last night I'm outside just kind of getting him to coaxing, and come on, Rexy, we got to go poop. We got to go. Finally,
3: how do you coax a dog to poo?
9: Well, because I'm telling him you got to do it. Yeah. So finally,
3: it doesn't work that way.
9: Last night, I hear from the neighbor over the fence, "For the love of God, Rex, please go poop." Even the neighbors are tired of hearing it. You have to coax them. You don't have to coax here. Sometimes I'm like, "Listen, let's go now. We're not going to come outside again. We're not going to play the game in the middle of the night. We're going to go now." So I finally, if I stay out there with him long enough, he'll go. That's what we did last night.
3: That's the thing. They usually have to sniff something that triggers it.
9: Yes.
3: So letting your dog just sniff everything, sometimes it could take hours.
9: It works.
3: And all of a sudden, they'll sniff that magic little something and go, "Oh, God, here it comes."
9: That's right.
3: Danielle, what's up with you today?
10: Okay, I told you, I'm obsessed with all of these recipes that I find on social media. So my new one is for sweet potatoes. I don't know if you tried this yet, but they come out so crispy and delicious.
3: What do you do?
10: So you preheat your oven to 375. You wash your sweet potatoes thoroughly, obviously. Cut them in half lengthwise. Spray with avocado oil, or if you want a different oil, that's fine. Sprinkle with spices. I know garlic, onion powder, black pepper, all that works. Flip them over so the cut side faces down, and then spray the oil on the back as well. 45 minutes to an hour. Yummy, yummy, yummy.
3: Oh, God. Do you make that noise when you eat them?
10: No.
8: Sounds scary.
10: So delicious.
3: Thank you, Ina.
10: You're welcome.
3: That sounds good. I love sweet potatoes.
10: Oh, me too. And these are crispy and delicious.
3: Yep. Yeah, they usually take a little longer than a regular potato to cook, but
10: that's okay.
3: So nice. Mm-hmm. Hey there, Straight Nate. What's up with you today?
11: Well, my dream of being a hand model is over. There's no way I can do it.
10: Shoot.
11: I've got a new scar. So look at your hands right now.
10: Yeah.
11: Do you have a scar on there, and what story does it tell? So I have a scar in my left hand. And now, from a pizza oven. I was trying to pull the pizza out of the oven, and man, it just hit the rack at just the right angle. And now I have a little crescent scar.
9: No hand jobs for you, Nate.
3: Yeah. Those are officially called hand jobs in the modeling world.
11: That's right. That's right.
3: Well, so, do you think it's permanent?
11: I don't know. You see that, Danielle?
10: Yeah.
11: I would never get a modeling job now.
10: If you don't even notice it, to be honest.
11: A little makeup.
10: You know what? I just can't cover it.
3: To be honest, scars are hot. Let's not poo-poo on that scar so
11: they
3: fast.
11: They all tell a story, right, Elvis Duran?
3: Yeah, we all have scars.
5: A story that you won, too. Yeah. A battle you won.
11: That's right.
5: For now.
11: Nate won, pizza zero.
12: Elvis Duran?
13: Who the f*** likes these things?
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3: Hey, it's Elvis. 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
8: Don't invite me to karaoke. 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

0: school for free.
1: Wow. Okay.
2: Yeah, that's good.
1: That's a great payoff.
0: Yeah.
1: What was it like driving those kids, though? I mean, I know you have to feel responsible and be safe. But also, you got to deal with a bunch of stupid kids.
0: Yeah, it's interesting because I drove for both the pre-K and day camp. So it's a bit of a different crowd. Because the older kids that go to the day camp are loud and obnoxious and throw things around. And the younger kids just kind of sit there quietly and let their noses run and cough a lot.
2: Oh, right.
1: Like, how old were the oldest kids?
0: The oldest kids could be young teenagers.
1: Okay, so they were like, at that point in their lives, they could be causing trouble.
0: Yeah, they were loud and kind of obnoxious. And I'm like, oh, would you just shut up? But I can't say that.
1: Mm. Well, you just did.
2: What? Our bus drivers used to tell us to shut up all the time.
0: No, you can't be like the South Park bus driver. You have to be kind of nice, or the parents will complain, or they'll put you on Facebook.
3: Wow.
2: Oh, okay. Goodness.
1: Yeah, you're right. It was different back in the old South Park days. Yeah. Well, hell, I got Roxanne here. Roxanne, I heard us talking about this. Hi, Roxanne.
4: Hi.
1: So you heard us talking about...
4: God.
1: You are a bus driver, correct?
4: I am, correct.
1: Okay. In beautiful Des Moines, Iowa. We love it.
2: Oh, yes.
1: We love Des Moines. We love the Iowa State Fair. Now, so what's it like driving these kids? I mean, don't you just want to pull over and smack them sometimes?
4: Sometimes, yes.
1: But you don't do
4: I've
1: that.
4: I've been doing it so long before when we first started, you could stop the bus and say, get out. Go home. Walk home.
2: Wow.
1: Can't do that anymore. You cannot do that anymore, can you?
4: No, not anymore, no.
1: See, you sound like a festive bus driver.
2: Yeah.
1: You sound like you're fun.
4: I love it.
1: But you got to be stern. You got to be strong, right?
4: You do. And I'm not going to lie. I am now into a special ed route. So I only have anywhere from 5 to 9 kids. So, but yeah, I heard Gandhi mention the word boogers. And I'm like, I so have to wipe them off every day.
2: I knew it. I don't know what it is about kids and boogers, but I'm just, whenever I see kids, I'm like, they're leaving boogers everywhere because I've seen a couple do it. And I'm like, if I've seen a couple, I can't even imagine what I haven't seen.
1: Oh,
2: kids
1: boogers everywhere.
4: I had to ask, I said, do we still have alcohol wipes? They're like, oh no, that was a COVID thing. I said, but I use them every day, 3 times a day. They're like, why? I said, because my kids finger paint with boogers on my windows.
2: Sickest.
1: This is nasty.
0: You know, my bus had a bodily fluid cleanup kit in it. I never had to open it, but there was one up there.
1: There's a bodily fluid cleanup kit?
4: Never.
0: Yeah.
2: Like if someone threw up.
0: I guess.
5: It's like kitty litter or something.
0: Those buses were equipped with fluid cleanup kits.
1: It's a cup of wood shavings.
5: Yeah, pine shavings or kitty litter or something. Like, say, in case
4: somebody... Something, I don't know. I've never used one.
2: Is that body...
4: I have had a student... stand there and tell me, I need to go to the bathroom, Miss Roxanne. I need to go to the bathroom. I'm like, buddy, there's nowhere to pull over. You have to wait till we get home. He's in the front seat. He stands up and he's facing the corner of the seat in the window. And he just look at his face and he's like, I'm like, you're going to the bathroom, aren't you? And he's like, yeah.
2: Sick.
0: Bodily fluid.
1: That's so a bodily fluid.
2: For any bodily fluid?
4: But I can clean it up. I need someone else to do it.
2: So for any bodily fluid, they just throw shavings on it? Or the kitty litter, like whether it's pee or vomit or anything else.
5: That's like the immediate.
4: Yes,
5: soak
4: it makes it so it stops running, and then it soaks it all up and it stays in one place.
1: This is why you should never leave the house without sawdust.
2: Note to self.
1: Ever.
6: I don't know. I wish that bodily fluids was the problem that we had. That seems like a minor issue. I'm from Bensonhurst, Brooklyn.
1: Here we go. There you go. You're speaking for everyone in Brooklyn. No one in Brooklyn agrees when you say this stuff.
6: The back of the bus was breeding ground for these bullies. They would sit there and they would pretend like they were in the WWE, jump off the top ropes. Like, we were like physically like harming each other. Like, there was no like wiping boogers. I mean, I would have killed for that to be like the biggest problem that we had on our bus. I'm just saying.
2: No way. Opposite. I'd rather someone like drop an elbow on me than puke on me.
6: Oh, people's elbow?
1: Roxanne, you should hear what Danielle used to do in her bus. Well, they used to have big fights.
7: That wasn't my fault, though. What happened was, is I went to a private school my first year of high school, and apparently some of the girls had a problem with some of the girls at another school. So I just happened to be in the wrong place on the wrong bus at the wrong time. And those other girls from the other school stopped our bus, got on our bus, and started beating the crap out of everyone. This one girl, I'm not even kidding you, she spit all over me so much that I had her spit dripping.
1: Oh, God.
7: I had to go home and take like 14 showers. It was disgusting. And then the next day they told us, don't go to school in your uniform. Change your uniforms before you leave the building because there was such an issue. And I wasn't even involved in it.
2: Like gang warfare.
1: But wait. Tell them about the lemon under the fingernails.
7: Oh, yes. Back in the day, this is a great idea.
1: If
7: you put lemon under your fingernails and then you had a fight with somebody, it would kind of sting when you scratch them because you'd like open the skin. I never did that, but that's what I heard.
2: You guys are like prisoners. This is crazy.
1: So Roxanne, it sounds like you have it easy, Roxanne. Boogers.
7: Roxanne, don't complain.
4: I have been hit, I've been punched, I've been headbutted, but that's not acceptable.
2: On our school bus, people just used to make out in the back seats. I felt like that was the craziest thing that went on. There were like boobs getting touched and
1: if they make out too
4: with the
1: hard
4: cameras, you can't do that anymore.
1: All right, listen, we love you, Roxanne. You have a beautiful day. Okay.
4: Thank you so much, you guys. This is so exciting. Oh, my gosh. I can't believe it.
1: We love you. Be careful on that bus, okay?
4: Wonderful day.
1: You take care.
4: Thank you.
5: See, Erie didn't have buses for kids. We didn't have school buses. So we got a pass if we lived more than 2 miles away from the school. We got a pass to use the city bus. And that city bus was 10 times scarier than any school bus could have ever been.
7: For kids in Erie, anything is probably scary, is what I'm thinking.
1: Danielle.
6: You lived a sheltered life. Let's face it.
5: So he rode the city bus.
2: We all rode the school bus.
5: There was this guy. So, you know, I'm seventh grade, right? 12, 13 years old. There's this guy that would sit on the bus and wear, we called him Camo Man because he always wore a camo jacket. And he would sit there. And then one day he goes, hey, you know, I used to be a police officer. Full on pedophile on the bus. Oh, because the next day he brought his certificate that he printed out at Kinko's that said he was a police officer and we could trust him.
2: Then, so
5: the one day we're like, let's see where this guy gets off. You know where he got off? The Vandekamp's fish stick factory. He made fish sticks for a living.
1: There's so many layers to this story.
5: Oh, my God.
7: You live near the Vandekamp.
6: I'm glad that's where he got off. I thought you were going to say something completely different.
2: Yeah. You really set that up a little strangely.
6: You know where this guy got off?
1: I know. I don't need tartar sauce included in my fish sticks.
7: Oh,
1: nasty. Right, I don't even know how we got on this topic, but I'm done with it. I'm done with it.
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10: Kiss FM. How good of a friend are you if you aren't afraid to tell your friends the person they're dating just may not be the one? When red flags, yeah, when you should, I do agree. But red flags are flying, and you're like, hey,
11: yeah,
10: I'm just noticing this. This guy you're dating or this woman you're dating is just, ooh. And apparently, you know, their vision is clouded over by lust, by they got a hot body or they're, you know, whatever. I mean, at some point, you feel like you should say something, don't you?
11: I think if you're that close to the person, then you should say something. Because you don't want them to get to the point where, you know, it gets really serious and they move to the next step. If you're seeing these red flags this early in the relationship, there's a little something going on.
10: Yeah.
12: But they have to be meaningful red flags. It can't just be you being a jerk because you don't like this person.
11: Right.
12: Like a real red flag.
10: Mm-hmm. Well, for instance, if they say to you, God, I really like her a lot or I like him a lot. But there's this one thing she does. It's like, oh, God, I don't know. There's the red flag. They're recognizing the red flag. They're telling you the red flag.
11: Yeah.
10: And you're saying, well, don't you hear what you're saying? You're really, you got a red flag flying. It's flopping in the breeze. Yes, Gary.
13: I know someone who's very early in the relationship and she wants him to FaceTime her immediately. She does these random spot checks when he's out with his friends. All of a sudden she goes, FaceTime me now. And then, or she'll just FaceTime to see where he is and what he's up to.
11: Why? Because she doesn't trust where he is.
13: Right. So I just said, that's a red flag.
11: Bye-bye.
13: You guys have no trust in the relationship.
11: That's ridiculous.
13: I mean, she's got to trust that you're doing the right thing.
12: And but are you sure that's why she's doing it? Are you sure they don't just communicate that way?
13: Who the hell does that? I mean, you're out with the boys.
12: A lot of people FaceTime each other.
13: You're out with the boys and all of a sudden expects, hey, why aren't you answering my FaceTime right now? Well, you know I'm out with my boys right now. Don't do that.
10: Okay. That flag could not be more red.
11: And how long have they been together?
13: 3 months.
10: Froggy's going to say something. What's that, Frog?
14: Yeah, I was going to say, well, does he have a track record? Has he lied to her in the past about where he is? Maybe if that's happened, maybe that's a problem. But if it's only 3 months in, yeah, it's an issue.
12: No. Does he do it to her? Sure.
13: No.
12: Are you sure?
13: Positive.
12: Okay.
10: Well, so the groundwork is being put into place.
15: How do you say that, though? Because I know I've encountered the situation, and I want to say something, but I also don't want to crush their hopes and dreams of a possible relationship.
12: You talk about your relationship. How it impacted your relationship.
10: Exactly. Yeah. And if they defend it, they defend the relationship, then okay, you've said your piece and then you move on.
15: Okay, so
10: you can only say so much. You can't go on and on about it.
15: So let's say we're at dinner. And I'm like, I'm dating this girl, and I have to pick her up and take her to the airport, and then she asks that I pick her up at the airport and drive her to her house. I mean,
10: okay. By the way, if you're listening any place other than New York City, then this is really relevant. In New York, you don't drive people to the airport. You just don't.
12: Right.
10: Mm-hmm. I mean,
12: I don't expect people to drive to the airport.
11: I drive people to the airport.
13: Take a cab, get a new
10: Uber. Well, Danielle, that's a red flag.
12: Good God.
10: Look, if you live in Manhattan, let's say, and there's an airport, I mean, you got to get a car out of a garage. It's like, no, just take an Uber, really. Mm-hmm. I mean, you live in the suburbs. It's a little different, mm-hmm. you know? I do too. I'm still not going to drive Alex to the airport. But anyway, there's a red flag. It's like, I insist you take me to the airport. Well, Uber, it's right there.
12: Oh, yeah.
10: That's not as big a red flag as the FaceTiming out of nowhere when you know, I don't know.
11: It's like the check-in, where are you? I want to know where you are at all times. What?
12: The only reason that I'm a little hesitant on this, based on the way you guys are looking at it, yes, very crazy. I do that to my sister all the time.
11: But that's your sister!
12: Yeah, I know, but I do it to my friends. I do it to people. I'm like, why aren't you answering when I need you at this moment right now? What is wrong with you?
10: You know what? Then there's a red flag on Gandhi right there.
12: I'm looking red flag.
10: Hold on, there's a flag on the play. There's a flag on the play.
12: I guess, too, though, I mean, when you think about this stuff, does all of us have red flags. Every single one of us.
11: Of course.
12: Some have really major red flags.
10: Why are you looking at me?
12: I'm looking right at you. You know why. You are a carnival just like me. I just, at what point do you cut people off for one thing?
11: We all have
12: these things.
11: But I just think something like that where you need to know everywhere I am at every moment, 3 months in is just, for the future, it's not good.
13: It ain't getting better. It ain't.
11: It's going to get worse.
12: I agree that one might be crazy, but I'm just saying a red flag doesn't necessarily mean you have to cut it off immediately.
11: No.
12: Just one red flag.
11: Of course not.
10: Exactly. Look, I said it earlier, I'll say it again. If you want to say something and you feel like you owe it to them, then you say it. But then you got to leave it up to them. Yeah. That's all you can do.
11: Yeah. Right.
10: They have to learn on their own.
14: Mm. Right. But if you let it go now, it's going to be a problem later. So if you set a precedent of letting it go now, then it's hard to say something later down the road.
11: Yeah, and then when something happens and then you say, well, I kind of knew, they go, why didn't you tell me? Why didn't you tell me then?
10: Well, no, but I did back on March 9th, that night. Hey, let's talk to Hannah. In beautiful Burlington, Vermont. I love Burlington, Vermont, Hannah. What a beautiful place to live. Do you love living there?
16: I absolutely love it. This is the best place to live.
10: I got it. All right, so we're talking about red flags. Do you have a friend that you actually had to talk off a ledge with a red flag, or were you the red flag person? What's going on here, Hannah? What's your story?
16: So I wish that I had listened to my friends when they noted all of my ex's red flags. I was with my ex for 9 years, and from the beginning, my friends and my family tried to tell me all about his red flags, and I just would not listen.
10: Uh-oh. Yeah. The thing is they told you. Do you remember them telling you?
16: Oh, totally. I remember them telling me. They tried so hard to get me to listen.
10: I know, but at some point, like I said, they have to be there for you as your family, as your friends, and say, hey, red flag. That's all they can do. You had to learn on your own.
12: Right.
10: I mean, you were on your own. You're an adult. You can make your own decisions, right?
16: Right. I totally think that, you can say all you want about red flags and everything, but until they want to change or they want to do what they have to do or what they think they have to do, there's nothing really you can say.
10: Mm. Hey, let me ask you this. By the way, I'm assuming you're out of this relationship and you're doing much better now, right? All good?
16: Yes. I am currently married and beautiful baby and super happy.
10: Oh, cool, cool. Okay, that's all good news. So we're talking about sharing locations with your phone. Like, for instance, Gandhi, yeah. She and a lot of her friends, they have this network where they all know where each other are at all times.
11: Yes.
10: But when you're dating someone, Gandhi's asking, like, how soon is too soon to start sharing locations?
16: Ooh, that's a tough one. My husband and I do share locations, but we didn't start sharing locations until I got pregnant. So I don't know what would be too soon. I feel like maybe honestly until you're married.
10: Yeah. Mm. Yeah, you know, Alex and I, we don't share locations at all.
11: Oh,
10: and
11: wow.
10: I totally trust everything's fine, but you know, you share locations for other...
16: It's for safety.
10: Yeah, exactly. Yes. Safety first, but not like snooping around knowing where you are. But in a relationship, if you're just starting to date someone and they go, hey, you know, I know we've been dating each other for like a month and I've had so much fun. Let's share locations. A month? I don't know.
11: No way.
10: Yeah, it's way too early.
11: Maybe if you're in an Uber, you know, and you want to make sure the person got someplace, that's exactly. Different. But I don't need to know. Yeah, exactly.
12: That one's extra tricky now, especially because when you first start dating somebody, until they've been to your home or you've been to theirs, you don't want them to know where you live. I wouldn't share that location for a long time. And even then, I don't want you to know when I'm home. People are crazy. People do crazy things. I don't know.
10: Anyway, all right. Well, listen, thank you for your call, Hannah. Have a beautiful day in beautiful Burlington, Vermont. I love it up there. It's so gorgeous.
16: Thank you. Love you all so much.
10: Thank you. Thanks for listening. God, Scary, remember your roommate whose girlfriend used to rip her hair out and leave it on the bathroom floor to kind of mark her territory?
13: Yup. Okay.
10: She used to spray her perfume on pillows and things?
11: Yeah, no.
13: A horror show. I had warned him, these are red flags. Get out now while you can. She ended up being all kinds of crazy. She went bat crap level 1 to 10 in about 2 months. And then he's like, I'm sorry. I should have listened to you. And I'm like, I told you so,
12: bro. You had
13: me
12: at ripping out your hair. Oh, my God.
13: Oh, yeah. She's leaving it everywhere. She used to spread it everywhere because in case another woman came over, they would see her blonde, long blonde hair.
11: Yeah, no. That's normal.
13: Nope. Yep.
10: Well, look, you know, if you're dating someone like that and your friends are saying red flag, you know, you'd like to think, well, you may think that's a red flag, but I know them better because I'm dating them. Mm. So maybe I'm seeing something in them you don't see. Mm-hmm. Well, maybe there is a red flag going on.
11: Yeah, because sometimes you're just blinded by like, oh my gosh, they're so hot or you're so
14: sexually.
11: You're
14: booty drunk.
11: Right, exactly. Yeah. And so, you know, because you can't see because you're booty drunk, sometimes it takes somebody else to say, hello, wake the hell up.
14: Somebody who doesn't have the booty drunk glasses on is the best person to listen to.
12: Exactly. But do you booty think drunk. That, like, ever in the history of relationships, a friend has said to another friend who is deeply in love with someone, hey, this person has a red flag. And the friend said, you know what? You're right. I'm going to listen to you and just move right along. No, they have to experience it for themselves.
11: Yeah, probably for the most part.
10: At the very least, if someone came to me and said, hey, red flag going on here, I would go, oh, no, everything's fine. It's okay. But at least it's been registered in my
11: mind. Yes, 100% right. You're thinking about it.
10: So at least, you know, it's something I'm thinking about. Yeah. Okay.
17: What's up, y'all? I'm Beyonce.
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7: 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But low-key, this is not your typical podcast. 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
2: Don't answer the phone, Elvis Duran. The Elvis Duran phone tap.
3: I love it when Scary does phone tap. 9 out of 10, they're pretty funny. My mom, Donna, is a huge pack rat. It drives us crazy. She saves everything. Our house is so cluttered, we fall over things all the time. So my brother and I told her we submitted an essay to the TV show Clean Sweep. If you win, they come in and clean your house. Anyway, we want to have Mom's house on Clean Sweep so they can do a show on us and transform our home from a junkyard to a place where we can live. Wouldn't it be funny if Clean Sweep actually called back and put us on an upcoming episode? She'd freak out.
4: Oh, man.
3: She doesn't want people messing with her stuff. Anyway, this comes to us from Donna. All right, Scary Jones is doing the phone tap. Donna is going to start the call with her mom, breaking the news that she was picked to be featured on the show Clean Sweep. And then our own Scary Jones enters as a fictitious host from the show to help persuade Mom to go on the show. Now, let's listen in to today's phone tap.
5: Hello? Ma?
6: Yeah.
5: You know, me and Sean told you that we submitted an essay to that show, Clean Sweep?
6: Yeah.
5: Well, they called today.
6: Yeah, right.
5: Yeah, they did. They want to come and do it, and you and Daddy go for a weekend away.
6: I'm not doing that.
5: Why not?
6: They're not throwing away my stuff.
5: They don't throw it away. They let you have a yard sale.
6: I'm not having a yard sale, no.
5: And you won't go away?
6: And where do you go?
5: I don't know. Let me patch the guy in.
7: Hello?
5: Hi, Dustin.
7: This is Miss Riley?
5: Yeah.
7: Hi, it's Dustin Waxley from Clean Sweep on TLC. How you doing?
5: Good.
7: Hey, listen. Your daughter says you have a lot of unnecessary junk in that house that's been collecting for years.
5: Yes.
7: You save everything from toys to the children's umbilical cords.
5: Yes.
7: What we did is we picked your daughter at random, and we're going to take everything and we're going to throw it away, and we're going to redo everything. The walk-in closet, the garage. We hear your garage is a mess.
5: I have to think about it.
4: Just do it.
7: We're going to fly you to Idaho, and then when it's all said and done, we have the unveiling. How does that sound?
6: I'm not doing it, Donna.
5: There's only like 2 hours of counseling that you have to do.
6: Counseling?
5: It just teaches you how to throw stuff out.
7: They're just a couple of 2 6-hour courses, and you'll be done with it. It's no big deal. It's in the fine print.
6: I'm not going for counseling. I don't need counseling.
5: Are you sure?
6: Yeah, I'm sure.
5: Maybe you won't be a shopaholic after counseling.
6: I'm not going to any 6-hour classes.
7: Well, actually, your daughter did sign you up for this, so we were ready to get crews together and come on out there.
5: We already told them.
6: I'm not going to counseling, I'm not going to Idaho, and I'm not going to have people go through my stuff.

0: Guys,
1: hold on.
0: Idaho.
1: I got another call. Hold on a second.
0: Idaho. What kind of place is Idaho?
2: I don't know. Maybe there's an amusement park there.
0: I have to have people in my house that I don't even know? Why don't we tell them to come to your house and fix your closet?
2: No, you sound a little interested.
0: No, I'm not interested.
2: You gonna tell them yes?
0: No.
2: Why?
0: I'm not doing it. You should have never even sent the letter.
2: What if I get in trouble now? Because we said you would do it and now you're not gonna.
0: How can you get in trouble? They can't force you to do something you don't want to do. So they pick a different essay. Who cares? Next time, you and Sean will learn to mind your business and write your own essays about yourself.
2: Why, you need Hungry Hungry Hippo and Speak and Spell?
0: Donna, I'm getting a headache now.
2: And Atari?
0: Yes.
2: And all that stuff in the garage. You can't even walk in it.
0: I'm not making a decision right now.
2: And the counseling will help you.
0: I'm not going for counseling.
2: Because they say your mind is cluttered when you bring clutter into your house.
0: If your father wants to do his garage, let him do the garage and let him go to Idaho.
2: The two of you need it. It's like Sanford and Son.
0: Goodbye. No. Goodbye.
2: Don't hang up.
0: I'm hanging up.
2: Okay, then let them go in the attic.
0: And what are they going to do in the attic?
2: Rearrange everything.
0: They can't even, you can't even stand up in that attic. How are they going to rearrange it?
2: Okay, then your walk-in closet.
0: I said I'm not making a decision today. I'm getting off.
2: Why?
0: Because I'm hanging up.
2: You're being ridiculous.
0: Hello?
1: This is Riley. Congratulations, because you're going to Idaho.
0: I'm not going to Idaho.
1: When you come back, you're going to have your 2 6-hour classes of counseling on how you could become less of a pack rat.
0: I don't care.
1: Oh, so sad. Too bad.
0: No.
1: Donna, I thought you said she was into this.
2: Ma, why can't you do it?
0: Donna, this is you and your brother did all this. I did not say I would do it. That's my daughter's opinion. That's not my opinion.
1: But don't you want to be on television?
0: No.
1: Don't you want us to make you a star?
0: No.
1: All
0: and
1: your
0: I don't want to go to Idaho, and I'm not taking any 6-hour classes.
1: Is that okay there, Miss Riley?
0: I didn't say yes.
1: She said yes. Did you hear that?
0: We yeah.
1: have
0: no,
1: that.
0: I did not.
1: We have it for the record. You said yes. We're going to...
0: I did not say yes.
1: There, you said it again.
0: I said I didn't say yes.
1: That's 3 times.
0: No, I won't be there.
1: Perfect. Then we can just come right in.
0: No.
1: Yes.
0: No.
1: We're recording this.
0: No.
1: Have you ever heard of a phone tab?
0: Yes.
1: Well, you're on one right now.
0: No, I am not.
1: Miss Riley, this is Scary Jones from Elvis Duran and the Morning Show.
0: Oh, no.
2: Yes.
0: Oh, my God.
1: Your daughter got you good, right?
0: Yep. I'm going to kill her when she gets home.
3: The Elvis Duran phone tap.
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3: The Elvis Duran phone tap, only on Elvis Duran and the Morning Show.
5: Hey, what is this I'm reading about how there are some people who are triggered by and want to cancel some emojis off our phones?
6: Yeah, why?
5: Well,
6: which ones?
5: They're saying, in particular, people born between 1997 and 2019, otherwise known as Generation Z, mm-hmm. they think there are emojis that are triggering, negative, passive-aggressive conversation enders.
6: There are some conversation enders.
5: You know, like goodbye? What's wrong with saying goodbye or putting a thumbs up like, okay, we're done?
6: A thumbs up, especially the yellow one, is a very, I think, easy way to be like, I'm done, goodbye, okay, bye.
5: Exactly.
6: That's what that means to
5: me. That's the point.
6: Oh. Well, see, then that's mean.
5: It's not mean. What does mean?
7: Okay, if somebody says,
6: mean?
7: Hey, they got something done. Like, if somebody says, hey, I did it, it's all done. Thumbs up. You can't be like, okay, thanks, like, appreciate it.
6: I mean, I guess you can. You can.
8: Yeah.
6: Just to me, I'm like, oh, so I guess the conversation's over. Okay, bye.
8: No, I do thumbs up all the time.
5: And I do the check mark. That means end of conversation.
6: Yeah.
5: Look, if you want to have a meaningful conversation with me, it's not going to be over text. I'm sorry. Fair.
8: I do like the check mark better than the thumbs up.
6: Yeah, I do too.
8: It's less offensive. Okay. I don't know why.
6: And the thumbs up with no race assigned to it feels extra cold. I don't know why. The yellow one?
5: Okay. All right. So you're a little triggered. A little bit. Passive aggressive. Yeah. All right. So you're saying the thumbs up is passive aggressive.
6: Yes.
5: Okay, here's the official list of canceled emojis. Thumbs up.
6: Okay.
5: The red heart.
8: No, I love the red heart.
5: Now, they're saying red heart is just as much a conversation ender as a thumbs up.
6: Okay.
5: The okay hand. You know, like the circle you make with your thumb.
8: Yeah, I never use that.
6: Don't some people say the okay hand is a racist sign too?
5: Is it?
6: Yeah, it's supposed to be a sign of something else.
5: Well, I'm sorry if it, I didn't know that.
6: Yeah.
7: I use that as my dismissive, like, yeah, okay, sure, I'm going to do that.
5: Other canceled emojis include my favorite, the check mark.
6: Oh.
5: Because I'll go like, hey, Nate, what time is Bobby Flay tomorrow? He'll say 8:20, and I'll send a check mark, meaning end of conversation.
8: Right,
5: we don't need to discuss it anymore.
6: Okay.
5: Am I triggering you when I give you a check mark?
9: I don't get triggered by that. I don't know.
5: Mm. Also now, the poo emoji.
8: What?
6: No, that's a good one.
5: Now, what makes that one good?
6: I don't know. It's a poo emoji. Why would you ever cancel it?
5: Well, they're canceling it. Also, the loud crying face.
8: Why?
5: Like, I'm having a really bad day. Blah, blah, they canceled my favorite show. Loud crying face.
8: Oh, please.
5: The monkey covering his eyes.
8: I love the monkey. That's my favorite one, the monkey covering his
5: now,
8: eyes.
5: Now, why is that triggering?
6: I don't know why it's triggering to them, but the monkey covering its eyes that I think is creepy is a lot of guys will send you a creepy DM and then add that at the end, like, oops, I didn't mean to send that. I hope I'm not offending you. And it's extra creepy.
8: Oh, okay. Really?
6: Yeah, I hate it.
5: Also, clapping hands. They want to erase and totally delete.
8: Why? If you did something good, you should get an applause for it.
5: What?
6: See, I use it as, I'll put it between words, like, I do not care.
5: Exactly.
6: I'll put the hands between too. That.
5: See, that's triggering to me.
6: Yes, it is. Leave that one.
5: The lipstick kiss mark.
6: Oh, I like that one.
5: No, they're saying it needs to be canceled. And the grimacing face, which is, I don't even know what
8: you're
5: saying.
8: Do they still like the prayer hands? I'm really hoping we're okay with the prayer hands.
5: I love prayer hands.
7: No, we'll be canceling that next week, Daniel.
8: I mean, come on.
5: Yeah, I'm sorry.
8: Dumbasses.
6: As long as they don't mess with my black moon face, we're all good.
5: You know what? That was one
8: canceled.
5: Of the first.
8: You're canceled.
5: One of the first emojis you ever sent me was black moon face.
6: That's my favorite one. I sent it to everybody. It says so many things.
8: Yeah.
5: What's. You know what I'm saying? Hold on. What does it say?
6: Whatever I wanted to say at the moment.
5: Okay. Black moon face.
8: Do you ever type in an emoji and it never doesn't come up because it doesn't exist? There are so many I want to send, and I'm like, I want to send this, and it doesn't come up because it doesn't exist.
5: What's scary?
9: My response to this article, middle finger emoji.
5: Bull's getting.
9: Just saying.
8: Oh.
9: Yep. Seriously.
5: Black moon face.
9: I'm not getting
5: you see, you can get away with black moon face. I cannot.
6: No, you can. The black moon face, it just looks so naughty. Like, it's up to some nonsense. So that's why I like it, because it can accompany so many other things. The black moon face with a knife, you know what I'm trying to say to you. Black moon face with the little nails, you know what I'm trying to say to you. It says a lot. It's expressive.
5: You know, look, if I call you, which I really do, I'm rarely on the phone ever. If I call you and we're, okay, good. I'm glad we got that figured out. Have a great day. I'll talk to you tomorrow. Okay, bye. Bye. Click. That's a proper goodbye.
6: Mm-hmm.
5: I just don't feel like texts are there. Texts are there to abbreviate your life. So if we're like, hey, Gandhi, lunch, noon today? Yes. Check mark. Done.
6: Yeah, I guess that's not so bad. The way you're describing this doesn't feel as bad as the way I take it.
5: Well, look on your phone at the texts that we've shared.
6: Okay.
5: And let me know if you see any that are passive aggressive and triggering.
6: I don't feel passive aggressive stuff from you really ever.
5: Well, who in this room are you receiving passive aggressive texts from?
6: In this room?
5: Maybe no one, because we're family.
6: Probably be Nate.
9: Oh, no.
8: The problem is in a text message, sometimes you just don't know how they mean to say it. And I think a lot of times people take things the wrong way and you're like, no, I didn't mean it that way. It's hard to get it across in a text.
5: That's the nuance of text, though. It always has been. Yeah, Frog.
7: I am quite relieved that of the 10 that you named, canceled emojis, they're not the eggplant or the peach.
6: Right. Leave those alone.
5: They're fine.
8: Send those
7: together. Are very well used.
5: What's that?
9: Scary? I think this texter nailed it. They said that Gen Xers think the thumbs up actually means cool and A-OK. Because in our generation, when you do the thumbs up or the A-OK, those are positives. But there's something lost in translation between Gen X and Gen Z.
5: Well, they feel it's passive aggressive.
9: Right, but it's lost in translation.
5: Oh, my God.
7: I'll have to start using the thumbs up more now. It'll have to be one of my favorite emojis.
5: Now that I know it's so dangerous.
7: Right.
5: Let's talk to Chris over here. Hello, Chris.
10: Hey, guys. How's everybody doing?
5: Oh, you know what? Thumbs up.
10: Oh, my God. I hate the thumbs up.
5: Are there emojis that you find are passive aggressive and dismissive?
10: Yeah, it's totally the thumbs up. It's not even passive aggressive. It's just like an F you.
5: No, that's the middle finger, actually. Okay, so you're saying it's an F you. No, Chris, why do you feel that? Like, in what way can the thumbs up be used at the end of a text that makes you feel like they just sent you an F you?
10: You know, I don't even think that people typically mean that. I just, for some reason, when I see it, I almost see red and I'm just like, oh my God, how could you just give me a thumbs up and end it and say, F you?
5: Wow. So that's what it is. You feel like, you feel like you've been dismissed. You've been dissed.
10: I do, yeah. Okay. Yeah, maybe I have like rejection anxiety or something.
5: No,
10: I don't know.
5: Let's not make this an issue that you have. I just want to know like why you feel that way. Because I will tell you, if you and I, especially if we work together, Chris, and we had a quick dialogue on text, and I sent you the thumbs up, that means, okay, I hear what you said.
8: Yeah.
5: Let's move on. And I do dismiss it. I dismiss our conversation. So you're saying that you feel that's rude. That's the rude one.
10: Yeah, I feel like just say, okay, bye.
5: Would it be better if I said, okay, I'm glad we had this exchange. You go have a great day and let's talk later. Yeah. Is that what you'd rather have than a thumbs up?
10: Yeah, and I don't even need all of that dialogue. Like, I don't need quite that much even. Just then like,
5: what do you need?
10: Great, see ya.
5: What,
10: you know, just okay, great,
8: okay.
10: See ya.
8: Okay, well, like, got it. Thank you.
5: Yeah, you need closure on the text is what you're saying.
10: Yes, I need closure in words.
5: Okay. So people who just put the letter K.
8: Oh. That's yeah.
10: Oh, my God, I hate the K, too. You can't
5: put it, I can be honest, I hate the K as well. I hate the K. I'm with you on that one. All right, Chris with a K. And we thank you for listening to us. And you have a great day. And we'll see you and over and out. And I hope you have a lovely, lovely, lovely lunch today and great dinner tonight.
10: I really do appreciate all of that.
5: Okay. All right. Take care, Chris. Bye-bye. There you go. She's like, okay, you're dismissing me. I'm like, I'm like, yes, I am.
6: I mean, we're all on the same page here.
5: Exactly. Not with Chris. I love Chris. But I'm saying, please don't read so much into the text as they are an emotional bonding moment. Mm.
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2: 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Elvis Duran in the morning show.
3: Let's go around the room.
4: Okay.
3: I say thank you, Nate. You're the best. I appreciate it. So as we go around the room, I'll start with you, Nate. You're up first.
4: Thank you very much. No, I forgot what I was going to say because I'm all amped up.
3: Should I come back to you?
4: Yes, come back to me.
5: Oh, my God.
3: Hey, Gandhi, what's up with you today?
5: So I found one of the most fun but least productive things I could ever do with my friends, and it was drinking and crafting at the same time. So we went to a place called Makers where you can do all kinds of stuff. You can do woodworking, build projects out of clay, like whatever you want. We started the project, and by the time the place closed, we had done absolutely nothing. So now I have a half-assed piece of, like, it's a cement tray with nothing else on it. And I feel like now I have to go back, which is a genius marketing plan on their part.
6: Yeah.
5: Because I can't just keep this forever. But when you're drinking and trying to make something, nothing is getting made. So just keep that in mind if you're going to go out and do it. Be thorough.
3: Let's talk about the functionality of a cement tray.
5: It was going to be pretty when I painted it. It was going to be great. It was going to be for the coffee table. I had so many ideas. Right. Now it's just a slab.
3: It's not a tray you move around a lot. It's just,
5: yeah, it just sits there. Geez.
3: Okay.
5: Yep.
3: Yeah, getting drunk and having fun with your friends. Amen. Makers is the name of it. I would love to go there.
5: It was really cool, yeah.
3: Okay, count me in. Hey, Danielle, what's up with you?
6: All right, so I cut my arm, right, on the door in the bathroom, so it was bleeding. So what do you think is better to clean it out? Because, unfortunately, we don't have, like, any alcohol pads. So I have a choice. A hand sanitizer from Bath & Body Works or the Lysol disinfecting wipes.
5: Sanitizer.
6: I think the hand sanitizer, right?
5: Yeah, for sure.
6: You know?
5: I will say what you shouldn't do is what I saw you do.
6: What?
5: Which was basically lick it.
6: Yeah.
5: You shouldn't do that.
6: I know, but I thought my saliva would help it, but my saliva has a lot of...
4: I thought that helped.
6: It's my own boo-boo.
3: You're supposed to lick it. Don't listen to Gandhi. She's from a family of doctors. What does she know? The physician family. Hey, Froggy, what's up with you?
7: You know, Elvis, you and I were together not long ago. We were looking at memes on Instagram, and I don't know why we laughed so freaking hard at this one, but we did. It says, how to tell someone their breath stinks without hurting their feelings. Quote, well, I'm bored. Let's go brush our teeth. You could never say that to someone. That would be so hurtful. But God, is it funny? I'm bored. Let's go brush our teeth.
3: Excellent. Thanks for sharing that. I love memes.
7: You're welcome.
3: Producer Sam, what's on your mind today?
8: Okay, so Gandhi, you know how you said if you're president, everyone gets a carton of eggs?
5: Yeah.
8: And they can throw one a day at someone?
5: Yes, one a day.
8: I found the kind of person I would throw my egg at.
5: Oh.
8: I hate when someone is standing inside of a parking spot, not letting other people park, waiting for their friend. And I passed that by yesterday, and I was this close to saying something. It's not my car. It's not my friend. I'm not the one standing in the spot. But I just really had to stop myself from saying, you're an a-hole. Get out of the... She was just standing there with her arms crossed and pretending to ignore the person who was trying to park because her friend was pulling her on the corner.
5: Wow.
8: That just pissed... You get an egg, ma'am.
5: Absolutely.
8: You deserve raw egg to face.
5: Do you think you get in trouble if you go into the spot and just gently nudge them
8: along
5: with your car?
8: I was thinking that same thing. I'm like, how many MPH do you have to be under?
3: Do not do that.
8: Okay, fine.
5: Okay.
3: Just let them be a total a-hole and move on.
8: Infuriating.
3: There's another a-hole waiting down the road. Hey, Scary, what's up with you today?
9: I don't know if this question has a scientific answer or not, or maybe you guys know, but if you're in a place where there happens to be a lot of mosquitoes around, how is it that I could be in the same space as my girlfriend, I come away scot-free, and she is eaten alive by these mosquitoes?
7: I think it's blood type.
5: They're attracted to certain things.
9: Has it been confirmed that it's a blood type thing?
7: Or a CO2
5: I think it's CO2,
7: thing.
5: Yeah.
3: You see, it's a whole list of things.
9: So she's more unhealthy than me for having more CO2 yes. in her? Is that right? I don't know.
5: I don't know if she's more unhealthy.
3: Should you inhale some CO2 before leaving the house and going out into mosquito land? I don't know.
9: It's just
3: CO2.
9: Recently, we were together, and she's like, how the hell did you just get away without having not one bite on you? I'm like, I don't know. They hate me.
5: It says they also attack naturally hot people.
6: Oh, that's why
5: I know they mean
6: alone.
5: Body heat, but it says naturally hot people.
9: Okay, gotcha.
3: There you go. Hey, is Scotty B in the house today?
10: Scotty B is in the house.
9: Sure.
7: You know, I do enjoy going to concerts and shows and stuff like that, but I don't understand why can't they ever start earlier? Why can't a concert at a venue start at 4 or 5?
6: Okay, oh, Grandpa.
5: Yeah, it's the Grandpa special.
7: I was
5: trying to do that. They were trying to make their concert start at like 4 o'clock, and everyone was like, okay, and then we'll have supper after.
7: Yeah, so what? I mean, why do you have a show on a weeknight that starts at 8? People have work and stuff. Like, start earlier. No?
5: Or don't go.
7: Well, that's why I can never go. I never go to anything on a work night, ever.
0: They tried to start this trend here in New York City where they had dance clubs that would open like at 3 p.m.
5: Mm-hmm.
0: Well, or maybe 5, like for a happy hour. So you would dance and you'd be home for dinner.
5: Yeah.
0: Which is the most unusual thing. I can't go dancing when it's still light outside. I'm usually, if I'm up all night dancing, the sun will slowly come up. It's time to go home. But I don't know. 4 o'clock concerts?
7: Yeah, I would like to take the train and enjoy a concert at Madison Square Garden and be home by 8 and go to bed. Why can't that be?
5: You should lobby
0: We'll work
5: for
0: on
5: this.
0: That. I'm going to. Yeah, we'll work on that for you.
7: Thank you.
0: Nate, have you finally remembered what you were going to say?
4: I have, and it's astounding. So I was talking to a girl recently, and she was telling me what she finds attractive in men. And she said this. She goes, I love guys with mullets and dirty mustaches.
5: Oh, okay.
4: What?
5: Okay.
0: It's a look.
5: A
0: really?
5: Dirty mustache? Like she wants it dirty?
4: Dirty, scrawny mustache.
5: Like looking, not
4: like
5: actually
4: Joe
5: dirty.
4: Dirt level.
0: Oh. With like a milk crust in it?
4: Or no. Like, I don't mean dirty as
5: like
4: in
5: a struggle stash?
4: Like that's it.
5: Ew.
4: A struggle stash and mullets.
5: Okay.
4: What? Excuse. No, nobody finds this attractive. But I guess the thing I got out of this is sometimes you don't know what somebody else finds attractive. So just be yourself, and the right person will come
6: what
4: to you.
6: What do I always say? There's an ass for every chair.
4: Yeah, right?
0: That's what you say. I would love to talk to Scary and Nate about their boys' night out Saturday. How did that go?
4: It was fun. It was a lot of fun. We started and had dinner at a club restaurant. Yeah. As Scary called.
0: Oh, you went to Jeans?
9: Jeans.
4: Yeah. Oh, the food was great.
0: Jeans is awesome.
9: Phenomenal.
0: Okay. And then what'd you do?
4: Then we went to...
9: We stopped at Romeo's for a second.
4: Stopped at Romeo's.
9: Went to the highlight room and then Lucy's. That's Loosies.
0: Yeah. Lucy's. Were you the oldest people at Lucy's?
9: Well, because it was late night.
4: Yeah.
9: I feel like we've decided, we think that the later it gets, the younger the crowd gets.
0: It doesn't have to do
9: with the venue. It's the night.
0: The later it gets, the older you get. So did Nate do what you were afraid he would do, Scary? Because, you know, Nate, if he drinks, he gets embarrassing and starts fights at bars.
9: Well,
4: it wasn't my fault.
9: There was a moment.
0: Oh, my God. Something happened. What happened?
9: Oh,
0: we
9: God.
0: Want to
9: I
0: know.
9: Was waiting to tell you. But at the highlight room, there was the great bar code hook standoff.
4: Oh, God.
9: So when you go to a bar and there's code hooks directly below where you're standing.
0: Yes. Yeah. It's like the armrest on a plane. Yeah.
9: Yes. So we came in, the three of us, and we put our coats in there on the hook. And somehow we got shuffled off to the side a bit as more people were coming to order drinks.
0: Mm-hmm.
9: However... Mm-hmm. And with these three girls that show up, and the one girl gets in Nate's face and says, we're standing in front of these hooks now. Could you move your stuff? These are our hooks. And Nate turns his back to the bar, does the hands folded thing, and looks down at her, and was like, no. And he's like this, with his arms folded.
0: How did that go?
9: She's yelling at him, and I'm sitting there talking to
0: Nate. Wait, hold on. She's yelling at him? What is she yelling at, Nate?
9: I thought it was going to be fisticuffs, Elvis.
4: She looks at me and says, I can't believe this. Who raised you? What, ma'am? Excuse me? And I'm like, here first. There's one hook. We had our coats on it. They're demanding that we move our bodies and our coats so that they could have the space.
0: Oh,
4: am
0: no.
4: I wrong?
5: No,
0: you're not.
9: This was like a Curb Your Enthusiasm standoff. I'm like, but then I'm thinking, wait a second. We're in the right here. If the hook is the hook, it doesn't matter if we've moved
0: and
9: from
0: were,
9: the hook.
0: And you were there first.
9: Yes. So I'm supposed to carry my coat.
0: So did they try to, like herding dogs, just kind of slowly push you away from the hook and take over the hook zone?
4: They edged in
10: and pushed us aside and expected us to move our belongings, of which that was the only hook underneath the bar.
0: Okay, well, so how did this end up? How did this resolve?
10: So it was weird. It kind of, my friend Jason was there. He stepped in, kind of diffused the situation and said, hey, the coats aren't bothering you. We'll be over here, but don't move the coats. And she started giving him some lip. And then finally, her friends backed her down. But yeah. I'm sorry, that hook is mine. You are not making me move my coat.
0: No, you back off.
9: We were nice enough to let them in this space to get drinks. We look, here's access to the bar.
7: Yeah.
0: There's nothing worse than jockeying for position at a bar and people getting into fights. I remember one night, Coastal Boy Josh and I were out. We were at Odeon. And this woman, what are you doing? Are you, her purse was like on the bar and I wanted to order a drink. It was the only place to go. She says, what are you doing? This is our spot. I said, well, I'm just getting a drink. I don't want to stand here. I just want to get a drink. Well, blah, blah, blah. And she looked at her purse. I said, you know what? Here's what I'm doing. I'm looking at your purse because I want to steal it and run out the door. That's what I want to do. And she took off to Mars. She was so mad at me. And I just, these people, they just think they're so entitled. Back off, right? Bitch.
6: I have a question. Yeah. So
0: what's that?
6: Jason, your friend Jason, I noticed, came to your rescue. Did Scary, like, back you up?
0: No.
10: Scary was definitely like edging towards the door. I think had it come to fisticuffs, Scary would have left his jacket there.
9: But the thing is, these are my contacts who got us in the bar to begin with. If we're going to be escorted out, that's a bad look on me.
0: You didn't do anything wrong. You did nothing wrong. Thank you.
9: I know we didn't, but you can't argue with people. I was ready to just take the coats. I'm like, here, take the hook, girls. I'll just hold my coat for the rest of the time.
6: And no, screw you were there first.
0: No, those were your hooks.
9: No. It really was.
5: Am I the only person that thinks even if you guys got into the bar before them and you put your coats there, okay, you put your coats there.
10: Yeah.
5: Whoever's coat is there is there.
10: Exactly.
5: So even if they were standing in front of it and they didn't make it there in time to put their coats there, those are still your hooks.
10: Thank you.
5: This is crazy.
10: Right?
7: I know.
10: I was flabbergasted. Like,
9: he was. <You're,
5: laughs> I'm flabbergasted.
0: But I love that. I'll give her this. She did ask you the same question I ask you every time you do something sloppy. Who raised you?
5: Yeah.
0: Nate leaves half-eaten sandwiches sitting around all the time. And I'm like, were you raised by wolves?
9: You know what provoked her further, though, was he's standing like really tall and mighty, and the arms folded body language really got to
10: her. I mad dogged her. I stared her down. I stared her down.
5: Alyssa, I appreciate when Nate gets like that because he'll do it when you're flying also. He is all about justice.
10: Yeah.
5: He will hop out into the aisle and block everyone else from running up with that same exact pose.
10: Yep.
5: I appreciate it, Nate.
0: Okay, question. Were there too many coats and purses and things to share a hook? Is that the problem?
10: No. I mean, our jackets, we hung three hooks. We used two hooks for three hooks.
9: We actually tried to overstuff this.
10: It wasn't in the way. Well, I mean, I she just wanted the space, man. So
7: screw her. Coat-splaining.
0: Anyway. Okay, so in other words, you had a great night out Saturday.
10: Good time.
0: Sounds like a lot of fun.
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25: Are so insulting when we impersonate each other. Right?
24: Yeah.
25: A little while ago, Danielle dropped her meat sauce on the table.
24: Yeah.
25: And she, oh, she, I was like, I dropped my meat sauce. And then
0: Well, that's not what she sounds like.
1: Nate said, hey, I brought my meat sauce.
2: Yeah, I got my meat sauce on the counter. I need something to wipe it up.
3: I don't sound anything
0: that's exactly
3: like
0: what that's you
3: how,
0: sound like.
3: That's how the worst accent I've ever heard.
1: That's how he thinks you sound.
0: That's what
5: and
0: you
5: it sounds like Uncle Johnny to me.
3: He does.
0: My Uncle Johnny's a little deeper.
1: Well, then Nate is like this. Hey, Nate, why are you so upset? Why are you so anxious?
0: I don't sound like that.
1: Yes, you do.
3: Yeah, you do.
1: Don't we have sound of him sounding like that, Garrett?
24: We do. I gotta find it.
1: Yeah, fine. We'll play it for you. Mm-hmm.
0: But I sound just like Danielle.
3: No, you don't.
0: Yes, I do.
3: No, you don't.
0: See, you just sounded like me.
3: You don't sound like no.
2: No, Danielle talks like this. What are you doing, man? You're so stupid.
3: That doesn't sound like me either.
1: None of them sound like you.
3: You're a jackass.
1: It's like when you go to the. It's like when you go to the park and there's a guy drawing caricatures of people.
3: Yeah.
1: These are caricatures of your voice.
3: Right.
0: Have Gandhi do her Danielle.
1: Yeah, do Danielle Gandhi.
3: I'm trying to think. I mean, Danielle, when she gets mad, she just starts cursing a lot, and I can't really do that.
1: Yeah, that's true. What about Gandhi?
26: Gandhi
3: kind of
26: does this thing. I'm gonna mess up Andrew's keyboard. I don't know if I can make it to that dinner tonight.
3: See, I think that's more me impersonating everybody else, but I'm down. That doesn't sound anything like us.
1: Okay, you know what? Then challenge on. We need to brush up on our Gandhi.
3: Do you know who's really good? I mean, Andrew's great at doing impressions.
1: Andrew! Hold on. Okay, here's Danielle.
3: Okay.
2: Andrew does Scotty B.
3: That's pretty good.
1: Okay, no, so you do a good job impersonating everyone on the show.
2: Mm. Yeah.
1: Okay. Is that his mic?
2: This is him right here.
1: Okay. Whose is this?
2: Scotty.
1: Hi, Scotty.
2: For reaction. Hey.
1: So, Scotty, Andrew says he can do a great you.
27: Yeah, he does a great me.
1: Okay. Okay, do Scotty.
27: Well.
1: Okay, so it has to be in context. It has to be like him kissing my ass or something.
27: Yeah, absolutely.
1: All right, so Scotty will go, hey, do you want a banana? I got a fresh banana. Elvis, you know, you're like teacher's pet, like giving me fruit. So how does he sound?
28: Elvis, I have a long banana for you. Special. You want me to eat it on camera, Elvis?
1: See, it sounds nothing like him, but it's the attitude.
27: Do you know that one time I asked Andrew to do Josh, and Josh got so mad at me that I asked Andrew to do that. He didn't speak to me for 2 years.
3: What?
27: Yeah.
3: For 2 years?
27: Remember that?
5: That's a long time. That's a long grudge.
1: Impersonating Josh is easy because Josh is very mellow.
28: Hey,
1: how you doing?
3: Everyone's Josh is the same because it's Josh.
1: I know, but Josh, I always feel so relaxed with Josh because his voice is very, very, it's very, very.
3: Oh, definitely.
29: If he read an audiobook, I'd listen.
3: Oh, me too.
1: No, I'm not.
3: He's like ASMR. To me, Josh.
5: I have pink eye. I can't come in.
3: Josh screams in sloth. I don't know how he does it, but when you startle him, all you hear is, ugh.
1: He does. He slows down. He slows down his words.
5: I don't understand.
1: That's Josh. I love Josh. So, yeah, but it's so, if you break it down, the sounds we're making while impersonating our best friends and family are just downright insulting.
3: If they really are.
2: I just thought of something. We don't do you.
3: I just thought of something.
1: You sound like Curly from the Three Stooges.
2: I just thought of something.
3: Wait, you know what we all do? We all impersonate Scary when he's recording a commercial, but I wish you could see the visual, because you stand up and you push your pelvis forward, and then you go, and... Dr.
1: Van Lawson! Do a video of that. You need to show it. Because it is funny.
3: I actually recorded him doing it the other day because he was going ham on that microphone. It looked like he was conducting an orchestra. I actually told Scotty, stop speaking to me for a second so I can record this. So bad.
1: Okay. Here's Nate. Hold on.
2: It's Baz. It's because he's out of the time. What is
1: that? That was him talking. He gets in this high register something. like Popeye.
0: I get exasperated sometimes.
2: It's Baz. It's because he's out of the time.
1: That's a bad example, but... Anyway, that's how we make fun of each other.
0: We actually don't have an Elvis. I don't have an Elvis. Does anybody have an Elvis?
3: No.
2: No. We don't do
5: one. Not if you want to keep working here.
1: Do a Froggy.
5: Not if you want to keep on working here.
27: You don't.
29: We just do a Miranda Priestley to each other whenever we want something. Yeah. That's
1: please,
29: usually it.
1: Please move at a glacial pace.
27: Yes.
1: You know how that thrills me.
27: Andrew.
2: I'm working.
1: Send us a talkback of your improv. Oh, this is great. Okay, go to follow us on the iHeart app.
29: You'll see the talkback option.
1: On where though?
29: The on demand page for the Elvis Duran on demand. 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You tap the microphone and leave us a talkback.
1: And do your impersonations of it.
3: Yes. Oh, fabulous.
1: What a good promise idea. We will not get as hurt.
3: Andrew, do you have an Elvis?
29: No, it's usually just a Miranda Priestley. Like, if you want some, let's go move at a glacial pace.
1: You know how that thrills me.
29: Yep.
3: Fine.
1: The color you call blue. I could watch that film over and over, and I have.
29: Same. So much same.
1: What?
0: You want to do those impressions this time tomorrow? It'll take time to collate and
1: Okay.
0: You make me sound like Popeye. I don't sound like that.
1: Okay. You do use falsetto a lot.
0: That's when I get exasperated, is when I go into the
1: It's a different one. Your falsetto is like this, but your other one's like, you go to this weird.
0: I'm not Pee Wee Herman.
1: I wish we had another
3: sometimes.
1: One.
4: We have more Nate. Look at
3: Andrew does a pretty good impression of me once.
1: Can you do Gandhi? Where he what?
3: He was on his knees wearing my hair, walking around knocking things off of desks. It was kind of
6: intergalactic from the Beastie Boys.
1: It is. Oh, God. Anyways, so I guess we go on and on, and we'll stop going on and on about this. But you and your friends, if you get together in groups, have this discussion.
3: Yeah.
1: Like, what do I sound like when I'm at my worst, or if I'm excited or flustered? And they have your voice down.
3: For sure. I think you're not.

0: knife in your back, then they aren't your friends.
1: Exactly. Like, see, I think a knife in the front. Knife in the front.
0: In the eye. And you have to stab them and then turn it.
1: Yes.
0: And then that's really good friendship.
1: Several times.
0: Exactly. All right. I love this text that just came in. General question. Do you get dressed and undressed in front of your partner?
2: Oh.
0: Do you?
1: I guess it depends on the day.
2: Yeah, it depends how fat I'm feeling that day, honestly.
0: Because I have this thing where if I'm in the bathroom showering, mm-hmm. and our shower is all glass, you can see it, you know, from miles away, I guess. I'm like, get out of here.
2: Yes.
0: I just need this space to be my own for a few minutes. Mm. He's like, what am I? I'm just going to brush my teeth. just let me be. Let me be naked in the shower, yes. Not worry about whatever.
2: Right, because you bend and fold and you do things in the shower and things are visible that don't need to be. Mm. Showers are off limits.
0: Exactly.
2: Yeah.
0: What about
2: and
0: you?
2: Toilet time.
0: Scary,
2: don't do that.
0: Do you? Yeah. Are you?
3: I'm a get dressed and undressed in private. Yeah.
0: Nate, what do you prefer?
4: I don't really have that problem. I'm always private, so.
0: There's that.
2: All right.
0: Anyway, so thank you for your question. Hey, feel free, text in your question for the group.
2: Oh, and ask me anything?
0: Is it scary? I need music.
1: Oh, boy.
0: It's time for Ask Me Anything.
2: It's so fun. Ask Me Anything is so fun.
0: Is it?
2: It can be when you get to choose what you answer.
0: It's fun until it's not.
2: Well, we have the power.
0: It's now time for Ask Me Anything. Not to be confused with Why You Mad?
2: Yeah.
0: Down at the Breakfast Club.
2: Right.
0: Ask us anything. Text us at 55100. No problem.
2: But also, disclaimer, right? Just because you ask doesn't mean we have to answer.
0: Oh, well, absolutely.
2: Okay.
0: Oh, no. Yeah, no. There's no...
2: Be reasonable.
1: We're picking and choosing. Is that what we're doing?
0: Yeah. Absolutely, okay. We are. That's we have good. The power to do that.
3: Ask right. us almost anything.
0: Ask us most things.
2: Right. It's not called answer anything. It's called ask me anything.
0: Some of those we may not even read.
2: Yeah.
0: Because they're incriminating as hell.
2: Okay.
0: Ask anything. Mm-hmm. Who got laid this weekend?
2: Oh!
1: Oh, I don't think...
0: Not me.
2: Nope. Not me. Nope.
1: This weekend?
2: No.
0: Danielle?
1: Not this weekend, though.
0: No. Froggy! Where's Froggy? Oh, wait, he ran.
3: He doesn't know the answer to that.
2: We are a pathetic group of people.
0: All right. Here's another one. What's a proper amount of baby oil?
1: Oh.
0: I see... just a palm.
2: Well, can we ask a question back? What are you using it for?
1: Yeah,
0: that's a good question.
2: Because sometimes there's not a limit.
0: Froggy, did you get laid this past weekend? You missed the question.
5: That's a negative.
0: All right. Yeah. Why does Danielle hate mayonnaise so much?
1: Oh, gosh. There's no answer to that. I really don't know.
0: Welcome to Ask Us Anything. I think it's a fair question, yeah. But you don't know why?
1: I really do not know why.
0: All right. Here's another one. Is sex different on vacation than at home?
1: Oh, I think everybody would say yes to
0: yes,
1: that.
0: I say yes.
2: For sure.
0: Yeah? Anyone?
2: Yeah. Absolutely.
0: All right. Some other questions coming in that we're not going to answer.
2: Oh.
0: Okay, I got one more. Yeah. There's a few more lingering questions on our new segment, Ask Us Anything.
2: Okay. I love this.
0: Do you like chicken?
1: Oh, it depends. Because if it's just chicken and it's not, there's no marinade on it or spice or anything, I will gag from it. That's something that's happened since pregnancy.
0: Wow.
1: Yes.
0: Gandhi, do you like
5: chicken fingers?
1: Yes. Like
0: the fingers off chicken?
1: If they're fried.
0: Yeah. If they're crunchy. I'm with you. What about you, Gandhi? Chicken?
2: Chicken is, it's like mid-grade.
0: Really?
2: Yeah.
3: I love chicken.
2: Whatever.
0: What about you, Scary?
3: Are you kidding me? I love chicken. Every which way possible. Give it to me on the bone or skin.
0: Oh, my gosh. There's a million ways we could love chicken.
3: What about you?
0: I like chicken best when I'm eating it.
3: I've never met a chicken I didn't like.
0: There you go.
1: Okay.
2: Oh, I had the greatest chicken over the weekend, last week.
0: Talk about it.
2: I had coq au vin.
0: Oh, it was amazing. Oh, it's the coq and wine.
2: It was so good. I don't know what was better, the coq or the wine. It was amazing.
0: Well, but they work in tandem. Mm,
2: yes.
0: All right. There you go. Oh, no. All right. I think it's enough of this.
2: Some of these questions are pretty hilarious, though.
0: Yeah. Here come the questions we don't care about, so we move on. And thanks for playing Ask Us Anything.
3: This is going sideways.
2: The slap fight. But the slap fight would be good.
0: Oh, yeah.
2: Josh
0: or Andrew. Which of them would win in a slap fight?
2: I think Andrew would.
0: I think he would, too.
2: Yeah. Andrew's weirdly strong and has giant hands, and Josh is kind of like, I think you could push him over.
0: And there you go.

0: 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It's now time to end our segment called Ask Us Ask Us Anything. All right. We're leaving. Goodbye. Are you ready for the show?
1: Yeah!
2: That's right.
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2: Charges laid by L.A. police against O.J. Simpson in connection with the brutal slaying of his ex-wife, Nicole, and 25-year-old Ron
3: Doesn't
2: Goldman.
3: Fit. 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
4: We, the jury, find the defendant, Orenthal James Simpson, not guilty of the crime of murder.
5: Dear Mr. Simpson, hello. It's me, Kim, Ron Goldman's sister. I'm sure it's really weird to be getting a letter from me, but for years, I've listened to what everybody else has to say about you. The lawyers, the media, but never from you. I'm wondering if you would sit down and talk to me. I just want to understand whatever can be understood. That's a letter that I wrote to the man I believe brutally killed my brother. I was declined this interview, but I still feel that need.
6: Hi, babe.
5: Hi, Daddy. Do you remember when I wrote the letter to the killer asking to see him? I'm going to try to do that again.
6: You're going to try to do it again? Actually, you can tell my excitement is the same as last time.
5: It's hard to hear his concern in his voice, but confronting this part of my life is something I still need to do. 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
9: So we heard from Jackie. She called in earlier. She's out there in Schuylkill County, PA. Let's go talk to Jackie. Jackie?
10: Yeah, hi.
9: I'm so glad you're on with us. We have questions about your text.
10: Yeah. There's a lot going on. So I am in a Facebook group. I know previously you guys had talked about them for like our local town, for news, events happening.
9: Absolutely.
10: There is a goat on the loose.
11: Yes.
9: You got a goat on the loose?
10: There's literally like there's a goat with horns. I don't know if it's a ram. I don't know what the exact breed of goat. But
9: wow.
10: It all started this weekend. There was a picture posted in the Facebook group of this goat by the high school. And everyone was like, where is this goat from? It's again, a big goat, huge. Next thing we know, there's another post of the same goat now somewhere else. There's been like 12 posts about this goat.
9: So the goat's everywhere. But whose goat is it? Do we know who owns the goat?
10: So finally, this woman posted and said, hi, it's my goat. I'm pregnant. They were trying to, I guess, sell the goat at the auction. And the goat got loose and is now just everywhere.
11: Hell yeah. The goat didn't
10: want to
11: be sold.
10: Yeah. Exactly.
9: Some goats don't want to be grilled. Yeah.
10: Exactly. It's honestly a heroic story for the goat.
11: Truly.
9: So where's the last place we saw the goat?
10: So as of this morning, the goat was found in front of the ice cream shop in town.
9: There's an ice cream shop in town.
11: Ice cream.
9: Okay.
10: Yeah. Right in front of the ice cream shop. However, the ice cream shop is off of a highway. So people are saying that the goat is potentially in danger. I think it made it out, but it's getting scary out there for sure.
11: I would not be returning the goat to the owner.
12: No way.
11: Not if I knew they were selling it at an auction. No way.
10: There's a big controversy right now because the poor woman who is, again, very pregnant, and can't catch the goat, she is being hated on because she was trying to sell the goat. And now people are like, well, do you want the goat or not? Like, do you want it free? Or are you trying to get the goat? So
9: see, okay, hold on. I got to stop you there, Jackie. This is the problem with these Facebook community pages.
10: Exactly.
9: People start tearing the crap out of each other on these Facebook pages. And, I mean, gossiping, yelling, disagreeing, and fighting. Look, the pregnant woman lost her goat. If you see the goat, let's get the goat back. How come they can't catch a goat? It makes no sense to me.
10: Yeah. So they're saying that they need to get a lasso because the goat's pretty quick. His name is Billy. She said if you call his name that he should come to you, but apparently that hasn't been working. They need a lasso or something at this point.
9: Right. Well, you know, if you want to find the goat, this is something that Nate and I have questions about. Go to the tin can factory. Apparently, goats love tin cans.
0: Did you ever see it? In all the cartoons? Eating a tin can.
9: Tin cans.
3: You guys have some good ideas.
8: And if I may weigh in on the comment section, if it's this woman's goat and it's her property, well, then she has a right to sell it. And it doesn't matter, you know, what she does with it. She should get it back.
3: Save the goat.
8: No, but she should be able to get
3: run,
8: it back.
3: Billy.
8: But the people shouldn't be asking these other questions, these extraneous questions
3: about what she wants to do with it. We're trying to save the goat.
8: It belongs to her. It needs to be returned to her.
3: If I have the goat in my custody, I need to know what's happening to the goat it leaves my custody. Or else it's my goat.
9: No better than these crazy clowns on these Facebook pages.
3: Never claim to be. I am part of the circus.
9: So, Jackie, are you enjoying just kind of sitting back and, you know, eating popcorn and watching this go by?
10: Yeah. So my mom and my stepdad, they have had rigorous conversations about whether they should go out and start not hunting, but trying to get this goat.
0: Searching
10: for the goat. But my stepdad is big into hunting. He has no interest in trying to get the goat. But me and my mom are getting a kick out of it for sure.
9: Okay. It's something the whole town can take part in, but I love how it stirs up controversy. All right, well, you have to be our official correspondent on this. As soon as you hear more, Jackie, you need to let us know.
0: Does the goat have a name?
9: Yes, Billy. She said,
10: Billy. Billy.
0: Okay,
9: That's so generic. Yeah. Rename the goat. If you can catch the goat.
10: If anyone sees Billy on 61 by the freeze, please try to get a lasso or something. This is my PSA.
9: Okay, good. Thank you for the PSA. I don't really have a lasso sitting around the house. I need to create one. But also, you said Highway 61. That's going to be a messy explosion if someone hits that goat.
3: Poor
9: Billy.
10: Yeah.
9: All right.
10: Well, we're scared.
9: The headlines from Schuylkill County, PA, from our friend Jackie. Jackie, thank you. Best of luck with Billy.
10: Thank you. I'll keep you guys posted for sure.
9: Okay, take care. Bye-bye. Yeah, how do you follow that up, Nate?
0: Well, I'm thinking, you know, this thing is on the loose. I guess that's what you could call it. Yeah. But I remember as a kid, things would get loose in our neighborhood and people would be searching. It would make the news.
3: Yeah.
0: There was a lion that got loose from the zoo.
3: Wow.
0: Or somebody, I can't remember if it was from the zoo or somebody had a lion as a pet that it got loose and they were chasing this thing and then they realized it was a hoax. I can't remember the exact thing that happened, but I think this is something that happens all the time, that unless you're in that community, you have no idea, right?
9: But it's that common story. Everyone can everyone can talk about it. It's what's happening in town.
3: Yeah.
9: By the way, they're saying that goats have powerful stomach acids.
0: Is that why they eat tin cans?
9: I guess they can eat tin cans. Right.
3: Wow.
9: And goats they're not too smart.
8: And don't some of them produce milk?
9: Oh, absolutely. Yeah, you hear of goat cheese?
8: Yeah, goat cheese, all of that.
9: Well,
8: so maybe that's why she wants to sell it at auction. It could be one of those that produces milk.
0: But if it's a Billy, I don't think it has udders.
3: Right.
8: Oh.
3: Yeah.
9: Yeah, you can get fluids out of Billy if you want. I don't know if you want to make cheese out of it.
0: Gary, you want a milk, Billy?
3: We're not normal.
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2: Scary wanted us to talk about small town gossip.
3: Yeah.
2: Now we're talking about that video that went very viral. We actually talked about it on our show before anyone knew about it, because some people that listen to our show and work for our show know the couple. Mm-hmm. Where she threw a 40th surprise birthday party for her husband, and he, in front of everyone, parents, everyone, totally, I mean, I don't know, how do you say this? He
4: humiliated her by putting her affair on blast.
3: Mm. Yeah.
2: Yeah.
5: And said some few choice words.
4: Yeah, but I'm not saying either of them are the victim. I'm not taking sides in this. I'm just saying that's what happened.
2: Yeah, there are two sides to this story.
4: Yeah.
2: I mean, maybe three. But, you know, some people are saying that was a very classless way of him to do that in front of everyone. Mm. A lot of people say, well, she deserved it. She had it coming after all the things he allegedly did.
4: Right.
2: So, I don't know. Anyway, so I was talking about my little small town I live in New Jersey. And Gandhi said it first. I don't know. The state of New Jersey gossips more than any bunch of people I've ever met. I've
4: never seen anything like this. As soon as we started talking about this story, I'm getting DMs left and right. My cousin's father's sister said, I'm like, what? Yeah. Oh my God, people.
2: So, yeah. So out here where I live, it's been a known fact. A lot of husbands, fathers of kids, are on the down low, and they're all doing each other.
5: Wow. Crazy.
2: Exactly. And so I'm like, you know, I don't know any of them personally, but I know people who know some of these people, right? But they talk about it all the time. It's just understood. Maybe I shouldn't even be talking about it right now, but it's just sort of understood that's going on.
4: Right.
2: It's happening. It's happening out here.
4: Like, how down low is it if everybody knows?
5: Right.
2: Exactly.
4: And how much of it do you think is true? Because I'm sure at some point we've all heard something about ourselves that we're like, what? Where did that come from? But somewhere someone's running with it like it's the truth. This stuff makes me nervous, and I love it.
2: Well, and you also said, Gandhi, well, I don't hear a lot of this kind of gossip in the city. It's kind of harder to do in the city because you have so many people.
4: I love that.
2: Coming and going and commuting. Out here, you know, in all the suburbs, like where Danielle lives, for instance.
5: Oh, yeah. Oh, yeah.
2: And where Scotty B lives out in Long Island, I mean, they all know. They all know. Uh-huh. The neighborhoods know what's going on.
5: And they all know who's doing who and who cheated with who. And, oh, forget about it.
2: Yeah.
5: Yep, it's crazy.
4: So if you want to keep your secrets, you got to live in the city.
2: Well, or just don't tell anyone. Okay. Or don't do anything. If you're going to do something crazy, don't do it with your neighbors.
4: Okay. Yeah.
3: Wasn't there like a cheating couple that would park down the street from you, Scotty B?
6: Yeah, they parked outside my house every single afternoon.
3: Scandalous.
5: Wow.
6: Yeah, they stopped showing up. I don't know what happened there.
5: They got busted.
6: Maybe because I talked about it on the radio.
4: Maybe.
6: Yeah.
2: Didn't you say you went out to talk to them once or something? You did something.
6: I ran out with my camera, and then I had a street sign made up that said reserved parking for cheaters only.
5: You did not.
3: So did not.
6: Yes,
5: you put that out there?
2: Why?
6: I never put it out. I was scared, but it was an official sign. I had a parking sign made up.
4: Are you insane?
5: God, yes. What is wrong with you?
6: Everything.
2: But why? Why did you do that?
4: Yeah.
2: You wanted to humiliate them, or you wanted them off your block?
6: I wanted them to see it and just not come anymore.
4: Wow. Yeah.
5: Wow.
2: It's like taking the water hose to the cats that are screwing in the alley.
4: That's such a crotchety old man thing to do.
2: It really is.
4: Get off my lawn.
6: No, it was for fun. It was for fun.
4: And I wonder why they didn't come back. Like, what?
6: Well, good. They found some other block to park on.
2: That's crazy.
6: Get out of here.
5: Gosh. I had somebody in my neighborhood post like the cheating couple in the car on Facebook and ask, please help identify who this person is with my other half. And we found out who it was.
2: That's interesting. These Facebook groups, these neighborhood groups, are... They're very powerful.
5: Uh-huh. Yep. Yep.
2: They could bury these people. Mm-hmm. Yeah, what up, Gandhi?
4: The are we dating the same guy thing on Facebook.
2: Yes.
4: I know some people around here who are in it, and there's one guy apparently who's like popping at the moment, and she said he's not even attractive. What is going on? She can't figure it out.
2: Should we be talking about these things? Yes.
4: Yes.
5: Absolutely.
4: Yes. I don't know about it.
2: This text came in and said, Gandhi.
4: Yes.
2: The crap talk starts in Staten Island. You need to come on over.
4: No, I don't want to. I want to be adjacent. I don't want to be involved in it.
5: Yeah.
4: I just want to watch the crap show. I don't want to, you know, take a crap in it.
2: Wow. All right. So that's what's going on. I mean, that's why I say to Alex all the time, I said, we go out and we you know, meet people at the bars out here in the restaurants. We should only become so close and then we should draw a line somewhere.
4: Yes, absolutely.
2: You never want to be included in that. No. That crap talk, you know?
5: Nope. And it happens everywhere. When we were on a Norwegian cruise to Alaska, we wound up in one of those little towns, like, you know, one of those little Alaskan towns. And I said, to the lady behind the counter, oh, this town is so cute. It's so small. And she said, yeah, we all know each other's business. It sucks.
2: Yep, they do.
5: That's what she said to me. I was like, oh, okay.
2: Wow. I tell you, talk about being on a Norwegian cruise ship. Mm-hmm. We were on a cruise with some friends, and even the cruise as a community had a lot of gossip going on about people on board doing other people on board.
5: Oh, I'm sure.
2: Yeah, you're stuck with each other on that ship, you know, for how many days?
5: Close quarters and, oh, yeah.
2: Well, we had a friend with us who was shacking up with some guy he met. And then we found that guy was shacking up with someone else we met. It was crazy. It was like for 4 days in the Caribbean. And they, you know, it was everywhere. Everyone was talking about it. So keep in mind, you know, if you're going to be doing people in your neighborhood, you're going to be found out.
4: Oh, God.
2: Like, this drive across town. Right. You know what I'm saying?
4: Yeah. Go to a different country. Do something. Get out of here.
2: Yeah, get out of your hood.
1: Don't answer the phone, Elvis Duran. The Elvis Duran phone tap.
0: I love it when Scary does phone tap. 9 out of 10, they're pretty funny. My mom, Donna, is a huge pack rat. It drives us crazy. She saves everything. Our house is so cluttered, we fall over things all the time. So my brother and I told her we submitted an essay to the TV show Clean Sweep. If you win, they come in and clean your house. Anyway, we want to have Mom's house on Clean Sweep so they can do a show on us and transform our home from a junkyard to a place where we can live. Wouldn't it be funny if Clean Sweep actually called back and put us on an upcoming episode? She'd freak out.
7: Oh, man.
0: She doesn't want people messing with her stuff. Anyway, this comes to us from Donna. All right, Scary Jones is doing the phone tap. Donna is going to start the call with her mom, breaking the news that she was picked to be featured on the show Clean Sweep. And then our own Scary Jones enters as a fictitious host from the show to help persuade Mom to go on the show. Now, let's listen in to today's phone tap.
8: Hello?
7: Ma?
8: Yeah. You know, me and Sean told you that we submitted an essay to that show, Clean Sweep.
7: Yeah.
8: So they called today.
7: Yeah, right.
8: Yeah, they did. They want to come and do it, and you and Daddy go for a weekend away.
7: I'm not doing that.
8: Why not?
7: They're not throwing away my stuff.
8: They don't throw it away. They let you have a yard sale.
7: I'm not having a yard sale, no.
8: And you won't go away.
7: And where do you go?
8: I don't know. Let me patch the guy in.
9: Hello?
8: Hi, Dustin.
9: This is Miss Riley?
8: Yeah.
9: Hi, it's Dustin Waxley from Clean Sweep on TLC. How you doing?
8: Good.
9: Hey, listen, your daughter says you have a lot of unnecessary junk in that house that's been collecting for years.
8: Yes.
9: You save everything from toys to the children's umbilical cords.
8: Yes.
9: What we did is we picked your daughter at random, and we're going to take everything and we're going to throw it away, and we're going to redo everything. The walk-in closet, the garage, we hear your garage is a mess.
8: I have to think about it.
7: Just do it.
9: We're going to fly you to Idaho, and then when it's all said and done, we have the unveiling. How does that sound?
7: I'm not doing it, Donna.
8: There's only like 2 hours of counseling that you have to do.
7: Counseling?
8: It just teaches you how to throw stuff out.
9: They're just a couple of 2 6-hour courses, and you'll be done with it. It's no big deal. It's in the fine print.
7: I'm not going for counseling. I don't need counseling.
8: Are you sure?
7: Yeah, I'm sure.
8: Maybe you won't be a shopaholic after counseling.
7: I'm not going to any 6-hour classes.
9: Well, actually, your daughter did sign you up for this, so we were ready to get crews together and come on out there.
8: I'm
7: not going to counseling, I'm not going to Idaho, and I'm not going to have people go through my stuff.
9: Guys, hold on.
7: Idaho.
9: I got another call. Hold on a second.
7: Idaho. What kind of place is Idaho?
8: I don't know. Maybe there's an amusement park there.
7: I have to have people in my house that I don't even know? Why don't we tell them to come to your house and fix your closet?
8: No, you sound a little interested.
7: No, I'm not interested.
8: You gonna tell them yes?
7: No!
8: Why?
7: I'm not doing it! You should have never even sent the letter.
8: What if I get in trouble now? Because we said you would do it and now you're not gonna.
7: How can you get in trouble? They can't force you to do something you don't want to do. So they pick a different essay. Who cares? Next time, you and Sean will learn to mind your business and write your own essays about yourself.
8: Why, you need Hungry Hungry Hippo and Speak and Spell?
7: Donna, I'm getting a headache now.
8: An Atari?
7: Yes.
8: And all that stuff in the garage, you can't even walk in it.
7: I'm not making a decision right now.
8: And the counseling will help you.
7: I'm not going! doing? Because they say your mind is cluttered when you bring clutter into your house. If your father wants to do his garage, let him do the garage and let him go to Idaho. The two of you need it. It's like Sanford and Son. Goodbye. No. Goodbye. Don't hang up. I'm hanging up. Okay, then let them go in the attic. And what are they going to do in the attic? Rearrange everything. They can't you can't even stand up in that attic. How are they going to rearrange it? Okay, then your walk-in closet. I said I'm not making a decision today. I'm getting off. Why? Because I'm hanging up. You're being ridiculous. Hello?
9: This is Riley. Congratulations, because you're going to Idaho.
7: I'm not going to Idaho.
9: When you come back, you're going to have your 2 6-hour classes of counseling on how you could become less of a pack rat.
7: I don't care.
9: Oh, so sad. Too bad.
7: No.
9: Donna, I thought you said she was into this.
7: Mom, why can't you do it? Donna, this is you and your brother did all this. I did not say I would do it. That's my daughter's opinion. That's not my opinion.
9: But don't you want to be on television?
7: No.
9: Don't you want us to make you a star?
7: No.
9: All
7: and
9: your
7: I don't want to go to Idaho, and I'm not taking any 6-hour classes.
9: Is that okay there, Miss Riley?
7: I didn't say yes.
9: She said yes. Did you hear that?
7: We yes. have no,
9: that.
7: I did not.
9: We have it for the record. You said yes. We're going to...
7: I did not say yes.
9: There, you said it again.
7: I said I didn't say yes.
9: That's three times.
7: No, I won't be there.
9: Perfect. Then we can just come right in.
7: No.
9: Yes.
7: No.
9: We're recording this.
7: No.
9: Have you ever heard of a phone tap?
7: Yes.
9: Well, you're on one right now.
7: No, I am not.
9: Miss Riley, this is Scary Jones from Elvis Duran and the Morning Show.
7: Oh, no.
4: Yes.
7: Oh, my God.
9: Your daughter got you good, right?
7: Yep. I'm going to kill her when she gets home.
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5: Yes!
2: Last year was great. 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
4: Yeah.
2: JCPenney heard us, and they're doing it. 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
2: All right, I'm going to bring this up, and I know I can already predict what Gandhi's going to say.
3: Oh, okay.
2: Americans have turned to comfort food. And, of course, nothing's more comforting than a big old vat of ice cream. Do we all agree?
3: Yeah, absolutely.
4: Mm-hmm. Mm-hmm.
2: According to Haagen-Dazs, the number one flavor was vanilla.
3: Oh, how is this possible? This has to be flawed data.
2: And coffee and strawberry were number two and three. Chocolate was not in the top three, according
3: what?
2: To Haagen-Dazs.
3: This is nonsensical.
2: Why is this nonsensical? Why can't you wrap your head around the fact that vanilla is a flavor?
3: I know it's a flavor. I just think it's the worst of the flavors. I think that the reason that this is popping this way is because everybody buys vanilla to go with something else. So it probably spikes the sale. So like you have vanilla ice cream with pumpkin pie. Even though Nate did say yesterday vanilla is his favorite.
4: It is.
2: Vanilla is a flavor. And secondly, people do like vanilla. You know, everyone's, well, I've been known to stick my spoon in a vat of vanilla, if you know what I'm saying.
5: But isn't vanilla like when something's boring, you say, ugh, that's so vanilla.
2: Well, yeah. You know what? Whoever started that is doing such a disservice for vanilla. And do you even know how they harvest vanilla beans?
5: No.
2: It's a major, major production in the countries that do it. I mean, it's a huge operation where they have men with machine guns standing around to guard the vanilla beans. It's a huge thing.
5: Huh.
2: You know, you think diamonds are dangerous and people are diamond, you know, blood diamonds. We're talking about blood vanilla. People are dying.
3: See?
2: I'm
3: all the more
2: serious.
3: Reason to cancel the flavor. Get rid of it. Save people.
4: You're right, Elvis. There's some very, very, very good different little flavors of vanilla. Heather is a flavorist for, you know, liquor company, and she let me smell this Madagascar vanilla.
3: Oh, yeah.
6: It's within flavors, like Tahitian vanilla. Have you had that? There's Madagascar and Tahitian and vanilla.
3: What Nate just said.
2: Nate just said that.
6: He didn't say Tahitian. He said Madagascar.
2: Well, I know, but I mean, he actually brought the point up that there are some vanillas better than others.
6: I know he did, but I'm backing that. I'm on that bus.
2: This is what we call redundancy. Anyway, Dale.

0: chocolate is the far superior flavor.
1: Oh, yeah. Far superior.
0: Absolutely. I had to throw that out there. I've heard this conversation many times on the radio with you guys, and I just had to put my opinion out there.
2: Isn't that a shame that this is our go-to conversation?
1: I love this.
0: But, I mean, it's ice cream, so who doesn't like talking about ice cream?
1: Right.
2: I'm in.
1: And I will eat it if there's nothing else around, for sure. That vanilla is going to get got. Yeah. But if I had to pick, it's not going to be the vanilla.
2: Well,
0: no, me neither. It would be chocolate.
1: Yeah.
2: See, chocolate's a whole other world. And, you know, and you cannot disagree with the fact that there are so many different flavors and components of flavor in different chocolates. I agree. Mm-hmm. But, you know what? I'm just saying, for those who are poo-pooing all over vanilla, shame, shame, shame.
3: What about a combo? You know when you go to get the soft serve and they say, do you want both? And they do the swirl and vanilla and chocolate mix?
0: Okay, yes. I will choose the swirl as well. Okay.
2: However you want it delivered, I'm with you. I'm backing you up. Thank you for calling. I appreciate it. And have a great day, Dale. Yeah, Froggy, what's up?
4: I don't want to start a fight, but I also get into this.
2: That means we're about to start a fight.
3: Here we go.
1: Yes.
4: Birthday cake is a flavor or funfetti. It is a flavor,
1: no.
4: And it's my favorite. Yes, it is.
1: Funfetti is a flavor. Birthday cake's not a flavor.
2: It's the same damn thing. Birthday cake has turned into a flavor, though.
3: Yeah.
1: Right, they made it one, but just the term birthday cake, like that could be any kind of cake. It could be a chocolate cake, vanilla cake, red velvet, all kinds of stuff. But funfetti is specific.
2: You do have a point, but if you order birthday cake flavored ice cream, you pretty much know it's that flavor. Yeah.
4: Yeah. Right, and it's good. And I like
3: it. And it has sprinkles.
2: Where's John on line 7? Right. So John knows, you know, for those who are criticizing the vanilla bean, John, I told them vanilla beans, it's a dangerous business, right? But you grow vanilla beans? Talk about how difficult it is.
5: Good morning. I do. I grow them, and they are incredibly testy to get to do anything other than just be a vine.
2: Right. It's true. They
5: grow on an orchid from Madagascar is the one that I have, and it's taken about 4 years, and I've gotten 2 beans so far.
2: There you go.
1: Oh, Jesus. Wow.
2: Yeah. Do you have to guard your 2 beans with a machine gun and machete? I'm telling you, people are going to come over and they're going to steal those. They're going to pop them out of your yard, and you're done. Your vanilla bean production is done.
3: How much can you do with 2 beans? Like, can you do anything?
5: Oh. About 2 beans will make about 2 cups of pure vanilla extract.
3: Oh.
2: Really? Okay. That much?
3: Wow.
1: How does that happen?
5: That's how I make it. I take it and I cut up my beans and I let them steep in pure grain alcohol for about a year. And it makes the most delicious, dark, caramel colored vanilla.
2: I bet that is beautiful. Wow. Oh my God. All right, John. I love
5: you guys so much. Thank you so much.
2: No, thank you for calling. And good luck with your beans, both of them.
1: Yeah.
2: Have a great day, John. Phil on line 13 has a vanilla conspiracy he wishes to share. We love a good conspiracy. We have them swirling around us daily in our lives. And now the vanilla conspiracy. Hi, Phil. Welcome to the show. What are you doing?
6: Good morning. How are you guys doing today?
2: I'm loving the energy. We got great energy on the phones today. Okay, Phil, tell me about your vanilla conspiracy.
6: Okay, do you know vanilla is really made of chocolate? Because what they do when they make vanilla into chocolate, they use vanilla. If you look at it and read it, and what it says the ingredient, it says vanilla.
2: Well, what kind of chocolate?
6: With the chocolate.
2: What kind of chocolate are you talking about, though?
6: Any kind of chocolate, regular chocolate. When they make chocolate ice cream, they have vanilla, and they put chocolate syrup and all the chemicals from vanilla to make chocolate.
2: Right.
3: Really?
2: Well, I think it depends on which chocolate you're talking. They do. They use a vanilla base flavor, and then they add the chocolate to it, the cocoa or whatever it is, right? The cacao.
6: That is correct. It's so really, really, they're technically eating vanilla in chocolate.
2: All right. Well, perfect. I appreciate it. See?
3: Everything starts off vanilla.
2: Exactly. When we were born, we were vanilla. Let's be honest.
1: And not all of us.
2: And then we started. Gandhi, what flavor were you when you were born?
1: I think I was a nice shade of chocolate.
2: Or caramel.
1: Yeah, or caramel, either one.
2: All right. Thank you, Phil. Have a great day, okay? Thanks for listening to us. Yes, Gary.
7: I will say this, though. I don't like when they say, oh, would you like a vanilla shake or a chocolate shake? And all the chocolate shake is just chocolate syrup in vanilla ice cream.
2: That's not
7: a chocolate shake. That's a black and white.
3: Okay. Oh, the Shake Shack, black and white. Oh, man, that is a good shake.
7: Right. You need to use chocolate ice cream in your chocolate shakes.
3: Oh, I want shake.

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1: Completely.
2: I don't know. You know, my years at Baskin Robbins, if someone came in and ordered a chocolate shake made with vanilla ice cream, I would not argue. I would just do it for them.
1: No, but if I ordered a chocolate shake, I expect chocolate ice cream, chocolate syrup. You don't just try and sneak one past me.
0: Wait, can you imagine working at one of these places and someone walks in and orders something and you go, dude, nah, you don't want that.
2: You don't want that.
0: That's crap. Let me give you something else. You make them something else.
3: I more picture scary like the milkshakes are, just leaning over, making sure that you put the right scoop in there.
1: I made it as a kid nonstop. Oh, yeah.
2: All right.
4: Hi, this is Ariana Grande.
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2: Yes.
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1: 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Until next time, DJ Cream mixes out of here. 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
1: Apple Watches and like the use of like iPhones.
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1: After 10 on a Tuesday, how you doing? Zach Dillon checking in. It's Katie and Juicy J.
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1: The cool thing is, if you missed the keyword just a few minutes ago that we gave to you right at 10, we have another one at 11 and then 12, 1, 2, 3, 4. The last one each day is at 5. And you go right to our website. 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Make sure you see that. 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The one at noon, a separate $1,000. 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And on top of it, it's the $1,000, but it's the potential trip to our iHeartRadio Jingle Ball concert in New York City. 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
1: This makes sense. It's Zach Dillon. I guess if you get an ugly sweater under the tree for Christmas this year, don't blame Santa. You blame AI. More than a third of shoppers, they say they'll use artificial intelligence to find items for their gift list. That's more than double what it was last year. They also found that shoppers are leaning into AI to make sure they get the lowest prices and best deals, which makes sense, right? Why not, if they're going to tell you? About half of us expect to shop on Black Friday or Cyber Monday, it says. And who knows, even Santa may use AI this year to plan his travels on Christmas Eve. Why not, right? But if AI suggests socks and underwear, that's what you're going to get.
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You ready to try to win $1,000? Okay, here's the deal. Coming up in just minutes, your keyword will be played over the radio, and then you go to our website, enter it in for a chance to win $1,000 and a trip to our iHeartRadio Jingle Ball concert in New York City. So stay right there for the keyword.

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1: We've all seen Spirit Halloween stores pop up, but you knew there was a Spirit Christmas store? I did not know that. Probably because there's not one around here. There's just 8 stores back in 2024, but they're expanding this year. I'll tell you all about Spirit Christmas coming up in 7 minutes. Maybe you'll

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1: We've seen Spirit Halloween stores for years, right? They just show up in a random strip mall. 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

Elvis Duran in the morning in Des Moines, number one hit music station. It's 107.5 Kiss FM. It's almost time for the lunch hour, which means talk about food, because that's what we always do during lunch hour here on the radio. And so I found scientists think if you have this before you go to bed, they think it's a sleep-friendly snack. And I'll tell you what it is. Like, if you're trying to really catch up on sleep, you might need these. That's coming up.

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After 12, it's Zach Dillon. Welcome to the lunch hour, a.k.a. the halfway point of the day. Okay, before you head to bed tonight, you got to grab a handful of these. Scientists think it's a sleep-friendly snack. What is it? I'm going to tell you what it is here coming up in 7 minutes. We'll start the hour out now with Audrey Hobart. It's called Sue Me on iHeartRadio. I knew you.

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1: Last week, we were talking about walnuts and how walnuts, they have melatonin. 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
1: It's a lunch hour. 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There's a new survey, a bunch of different stats, and maybe this will convince you not to skip your lunch. 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
1: Never skip out on your lunch, okay? Don't do it. New survey shows that 80% of people that work agree that a lunch break away from their desk boosts their job performance, but 54% now skip lunch entirely at least once a week. That's too much. That is too high of a percentage. Cost is the biggest factor. Most say inflation and higher menu prices have impacted their lunch habits, but it's not just about money. 31% of workers admit they feel more pressure to stay available during lunch now than they used to. The same numbers say that their company culture makes it tough to step away even for lunch. That's bad. That means you need a new job.
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0: Hey, everybody. It's former Hawkeye Tim DeWight.
1: And former Cyclone quarterback Sage Rosenfels. Tim and I don't always agree on everything.
0: Go Hawks!
1: No. Go Cyclones.
0: But we agree it's time for change here in Iowa. That's why we're both supporting Rob Sand for governor.
1: As auditor, Rob uncovered record amounts of misspent taxpayer dollars, saving Iowans money.
0: Yeah, we both played offense, but we appreciate a strong defense, Sage. You know that. Thank you, Rob.
1: And Rob's from small town Iowa, and like both of us, went to Iowa public schools.
0: He's the only candidate calling for strong accountability for every tax dollar going to schools, public or private. Hey, Sage, did you guys ever beat Kansas?
1: Sure did. I scored 2 touchdowns against Kansas. Take that, Zach Lane.
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6: 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Iowa needs a proven champion for us in the Senate. 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That's Josh Turek.
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1: This is maybe where I draw the line. I love meat. I am a carnivore, but 3D printed meat may be coming soon. All right, we'll talk about that in 7 minutes.

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1: We got to talk about 3D printed meat. Like, what? That even sounds wrong just saying it. It's Zach Dillon. I love me a steak. I love me meat. But 3D printed? It could be coming to supermarket aisles before you think it may not be. And they say even some by the end of the year. Stakeholder Foods is launching its new line of printed plant products designed to mimic the exact look, texture, and taste of real cuts of meat. The initial lineup includes printed marbled steak, filet mignon, chicken breast, and salmon. By using 3D printers, the company hopes to solve long-standing complaints about bland plant-based foods and offer a juicy alternative to conventional meat. We'll soon see if they pull this off. But can you imagine? 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You're eating it and consuming it? Like, what is life?
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1: All right, congratulations, Reese's Peanut Butter Cups. 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Reese's Peanut Butter Cups. It is the top pick when it comes to Halloween candies. DoorDash, they looked into its 2025 Halloween orders, basically, to predict this year's, and found that peanut butter cups were America's favorite candy for the third straight year. Hershey's and M&M's right behind. Chocolate takes up, of course, most of the top 10, but sour flavors are now competing with Airheads and Sour Patch Kids making their way on the top 10 list for the first time. So there you go. 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
11: Oh, I leave quite an impression. 5 feet to be exact. You're wondering why I have his clothes when

all the hits and Elvis Duran in the morning. It's 107.5 Kiss FM. All right, that does it for me today. Hope you enjoy the rest of your Tuesday. Back for a hump day tomorrow, halfway through the week. Can it be Friday? It's only Wednesday. I'll talk to you then.

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Hits and Elvis Duran in the Morning. It's 107.5 KISS FM. What up? I am Liz Bethany, back from a vacation, which more on that in a little bit. I come back, I'm catching up on news, and I see Rihanna's saying she has 170 songs in the vault. Girl, that's too much. It's time to start releasing them.

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1: I am Melissa Bethany. Hi. I went to London and then most of my time was spent in Slovenia. And everyone's like, why would you go there? Didn't even know it was a country. Honestly, I don't know why I pick places. I just see like one post of something beautiful and I'm like, well, guess I'm going to have to go there next time it's possible. And it was relatively cheap for a European country and also just so different. Like, they had, all the houses looked like gnomes live in them. The most beautiful lakes, so many beautiful birds and mallard ducks. You can check it out on my Instagram. I've, of course, been posting. I have more going up as well. But I am at Elizabethany. And if you need inspiration for a place to go that not everyone else is going to, I got you.
2: 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Hop in. 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

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Now that I'm back from vacation, I can also give you some interesting or just random facts. If you are ever asked which president was buried with the Constitution, the answer is Andrew Johnson. 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

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It's interesting how many people discover Ella Langley every day. Like, it's still happening. And Ella's Fella is happening Monday.

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1: I would love to hear what's good in your life, too. Hit me up anytime. I just was like so, my heart was warmed yesterday. We come back from vacation. I go to pick up my cats, and my one cat is like just super scared all the time. So they were at my parents' house. She never came out from under the couch. So I finally get her. I get her into my car, and then I load in my son, who is 8 months old, into his car seat, and she immediately sits on his lap. Like, she's in his car seat. You can tell, like, that's where she feels comfortable. She just wants to be with him. He's, like, petting her, kind of grabbing at her, but she's just handling it. Oh, I have goosebumps even talking about it. You gotta see on my Instagram, at Elizabethany.
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Elvis Duran in the morning and Des Moines' number one hit music station. It's 107.5 KISS FM. Speaking of houses, my little brother is moving next weekend. And he was like, hey, I asked your husband if you wanted to help me move. I'm like, no, I don't want to help. I don't want him to help. He thought that was just incredibly rude and selfish.

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2: Have you checked the About Me section on Amazon yet? Because this is assumptions that Amazon has made about you based on your shopping habits. I am Elizabeth Bethany. I don't have anything really like groundbreaking on mine, but some people are discovering that it has noticed that the shopper has flat buttocks. It's like under the category shopping or clothing, it's like look for things that are not curvy. Oh my God. And so check yours out. So if you click on whatever, like your account, your tab, and then click on your name, it gives you an about me. 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
0: But right now, Washington isn't getting it done for Iowa. And we're all feeling the result. The cost of living is too high, and our politicians are too corrupt to fix it. They're in it for themselves. We need a leader focused on coming through when it matters most. A leader like Josh Turek. He was born with spina bifida, but that didn't get him down. He went on to become a gold medal Olympian. Then he brought that fight back home to Iowa. In the state house, he delivered for public schools and stood up to the health insurance executives, raising our costs. Iowa needs a proven champion for us in the Senate. Someone who will actually deliver. That's Josh Turek.
4: 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AB PAC is responsible for the content of this advertising.
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0: All the hits and Elvis Duran in the morning. It's 107.5 Kiss FM. Zach jumping in here with me, Elizabethany. I saw a thread I want to talk about because people were ranting saying adults should not get gifts for each other.
1: I agree with this thread. I don't think it should happen.
0: Why?
1: You're an adult. I'm an adult. I have my own responsibilities. I have bills. I have my own things I have to take care of. And so do you. Like, I don't have just the extra money sitting around to go buy your birthday present. Say you're 35 years old and you want an Apple Watch. Girl, save up okay. And get an Apple Watch.
0: Well, I'm not talking about that kind of gift, but they were mostly saying we're adults, we get what we want, so we don't need other people to buy us things.
1: I want my parents to buy me things, but I don't think that, like, my friends should have to buy me anything for my birthday.
0: I like getting gifts for people. I am very bad at receiving them. So part of me wants to say, like, yeah, okay, let's not do gifts. But I really love, you know this, making gifts.
1: You are a very thoughtful gift giver. I'm just like, okay, what do you want?
0: I do put a lot of thought into it, but I've also noticed that I've never seen them wear anything that I've gotten them or made them or...
1: Okay, so you like making things. Doesn't mean you're good at it.
0: Wow.
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Des Moines' number one hit music station, 107.5 KISS FM. I'm looking at some new food news, like Celsius, their new winter flavor is sparkling Shirley Temple. And then Chobani, they have a new coffee creamer flavor, chocolate pistachio. I'm all in on this pistachio coffee. I'm excited to try that.

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1: 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I gotta tell you that you cannot boot someone's car if they are, you know, parking illegally. There was one guy, though, he said that sex workers kept parking in front of his house and he would call the cops. They wouldn't come. So he buys a boot on Amazon and starts booting these cars and putting a note on there that's like $25 to get this boot off. You just got to come in, give me the $25, which I think is brilliant. Except for it's also illegal. And imagine that. Suddenly the cops show right up as soon as they find out that he has put a boot on someone's car, and they arrest him. System out here be crazy.
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1: I'm Melissa Bethany. I'm sure you've seen people talking about Tobey Maguire because he was the officiant at his ex's wedding weeks after their divorce was finalized. And some people might be like, that is so weird. But why can't this be how we move forward? Obviously, if your ex does you dirty, I understand. And they like never apologize. I understand you want to cut ties. But I have always been preaching about staying friends or staying at least civil with your exes. They were in your life for a reason. So you said you actually had to do something for your ex. You had to pick them up from jail. What did they do?
2: He got pulled over in the middle of the night for a traffic violation and they found a concealed weapon in his car.
1: Why do you think you were the one he called?
2: He had just started dating his new girlfriend and didn't want her to know that he was troubled.
1: She's gonna find out. Did he go back to her or with you that night?
2: Back to her. We were done. Not my problem anymore.
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People love to give me ish about staying friends with exes, but several years ago when I was roofied, you know who I called from the ambulance is an ex, and he said

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0: connected. Want to know why people who know him say,
1: I wouldn't trust Zach Lane as far as I could throw him.
0: Because Zach Lane lies about where he lives and lies about Rob Sand. Rob isn't going to raise your taxes. Independent fact checkers rated that one false. And that company Lane attacks in his ads did create jobs, didn't pollute any drinking water, and didn't give donations to Rob Sand. Not a dime. It's all to distract from the fact Lane actually lives in Kansas, and the guy he handpicked as his running mate, Derek Wolf, is currently under criminal investigation, accused of fraud and theft for stiffing small family farmers. Recent court documents even allege Wolf's own livestock herd is starved and living in dangerous conditions. Lane's running for governor, but lives in Kansas, and his right hand is accused of theft and fraud. They're quite the pair. Lane and Wolf, wrong for Iowa.
2: Paid for.

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8: I'm Josh Turek. I'm in Laredo, Texas at the U.S.-Mexican border. I came to the border to meet firsthand with the people who work to keep it secure. What happens down here affects us up in Iowa, so we've got to address it. I voted with Republicans to allow law enforcement to arrest and deport criminals. In the Senate, I work with anyone to make sure these folks have the tools they need to keep the border secure, stop human trafficking, and the flow of illegal drugs into Iowa.
9: But in Washington, Ashley Henson has gone too far in order to get rich in Congress. 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

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I was in Slovenia last week, and an interesting thing that they have is vending machines for coffee. But, you know, it doesn't, like, come canned. You pick which kind of coffee you want, macchiato, cappuccino, if you want chocolate. And it's just in the vending. It comes right out. I mean, I guess we have these in the office, but it's so cool. It was only $2. Just

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Just a reminder that someone somewhere right now wants to talk to you, and for whatever reason, they're not the one reaching out, but if you want to reach out to someone, you should. And I say this because RJ Mitty, who played the son of Walter White on Breaking Bad, passed away at the age of 34. Wake up.

0: 107.5 Kiss FM with Elvis Duran in the morning. Earlier on the show, Zach and I were talking about how people are saying that adults should not buy each other gifts. And I disagree. I love giving gifts, even though I hate receiving them. But if we're going to blanket statement it, okay, fine. No adults getting each other gifts, but I'm also not getting your kid a gift.
1: Oh.
0: Because you know what? I don't want my kid to get a gift from you. I know what room I have in my house. I don't need you deciding what toy my kid needs.
1: That's fair. I mean, not going to lie, that's fair. I think like aunt and uncle, you get them something, but not like your best friend a gift, child's a gift.
0: Great. It's my nephew's birthday weekend and I have nothing.
1: Oh.
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16: 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That's Prenuvo.com.
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Elvis Duran in the morning and Des Moines' number one hit music station. 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My favorite video today, a grown-ass man delivering a package and a chicken comes up behind him. And this man jumps over the fence, runs away,

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1: 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I am Liz Bethany. Let me get you your e-buzz for today. The saddest news that you've probably seen, but maybe not, is the deaths. It was right at the time where the roller coaster takes the photo, so I'm really unsure how much of this to share, but he's in the photos on the roller coaster, and just devastating that his son had to be right next to him. In happier news, Bryan Cranston and Aaron Paul, they have collaborated.

Girls Just Won a Weekend. Kelly Clarkson going to be one of the headliners. And the guy who was the mastermind for Tupac's death has been sentenced to 40 years to life.

0: Sarah Trone Garriott worked for everything she has. Now she's raising her own kids in Iowa's public schools. Where she lives, people vote for Trump and for Sarah. Republicans and Democrats count on Sarah because she keeps her word and delivers no matter what. And she's fought to protect what our families count on. Zach Nunn's done none of that. 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He even shrugged off seniors who'd lose their care. 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
13: Iowans come through under pressure.
14: Kurt Warner into the end zone. Touchdown. And Sean Johnson is in the lead.
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13: But right now, Washington isn't getting it done for Iowa. 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We need a leader focused on coming through when it matters most. 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Then he brought that fight back home to Iowa. In the State House, he delivered for public schools and stood up to the health insurance executives, raising our costs. Iowa needs a proven champion for us in the Senate. Someone who will actually deliver. That's Josh Turek.
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